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0: And that was Overthinking by Samantha Ebert. And I'm so pleased that Samantha is here right now for the Artist Interview. Hey, Samantha, how are you doing?
1: I'm so good. How are you?
0: Very well, thank you very much. It's a beautiful day here in the UK. You're not in the UK, and I'm guessing you're not in Nashville either.
1: Ontario, Canada.
0: Ontario, Canada. Okay, which is a beautiful place, I believe. I've not been, but I've heard lots of nice things about it. In fact, I only ever hear nice things about the Canadians as well. So are you Canadian born and bred?
1: Yes, I am.
0: So your home is where you are right now, which is where you have lived all your life?
1: Yes. Yeah, I grew up in Ottawa, Ontario, so the capital. And I've been here all 23 years.
0: 23 years. That answers one of the questions that I often get asked by people. How old was that person? Right. Oh, we should ask. So thank you. 23. Okay. So you're a Christian musician and you've produced some absolutely amazing music, but I would love it if we could rewind as far back into those 23 years as you wish to go and find out a bit about your journey with Jesus and how music became part of it.
1: Yeah, for sure. So I grew up in a Christian home and yeah, music has always been a huge passion and part of my life. I think whenever I was young, my mom was a children's pastor. So I was at like every church retreat and event that was ever put on and every like Christmas production. And yeah, so I was always surrounded by music and my parents saw that passion and put me in piano lessons. And whenever I was young, I felt like music was kind of a chore. Like I never wanted to do piano lessons or practice, but as I grew up, it started to become more of a hobby and yeah, just something I was really passionate about.
0: So I guess being a pastor's daughter, pastor's, your mum, it's funny because your mum was the kids pastor. Is that the right phrase you used? So, yeah. So kids pastor, a KPK.
1: Yeah.
0: A kids pastor's kid. Did you find it, you said you're always in church, going to all of the different events. Did you find that difficult because other people had different expectations on you for being the child of a pastor?
1: I honestly loved it. I got to be involved in everything. We had this like Christmas production called The Singing Christmas Tree. And it was actually like a giant Christmas tree with a choir in it. And I just loved being able to be one of those kids, a part of that production. And I feel like that was one of like the perks of being the pastor's kid.
0: Wow. Okay. So it worked in your favor and you sound quite positive. And it sounds like it worked out really well for you. School and things like that, were those easy places for you as well? Did you always find it a nice place to be?
1: Yeah. I had really great friends growing up and high school was a great experience. And I was always on sports teams. I was never like involved in music in that aspect. And then in university, I loved school, but I didn't actually love what I was studying or like have an end goal. So I found that a little bit challenging because my heart was always in music. But
0: so what did you study then at university?
1: I was in psychology.
0: Oh, okay. Well, that's quite an interesting subject, I guess. But it wasn't your passion. So before you signed up to university, If someone could say you can do anything, whatever you like, what would be your first choice to have done then?
1: I would have chosen music.
0: Okay. But you did psychology. Is that because you felt that the music's such an, it's a very difficult industry to be in. Did you think that psychology would give you greater breadth of opportunity?
1: I just thought that music was going to forever be a hobby for me. And especially being from Ontario, I didn't really know of anybody else who was like, actively like pursuing it. So yeah, I never thought it was an actual option.
0: A thing. Yeah. Yeah. That makes sense. So you were doing your degree. Were you doing your degree when COVID was around or did you finish by then?
1: Yes, I did 2 years of online university and then I had 1 year in person. But before going back to my fourth year of university, I got very, very sick. So I ended up getting just a 3-year psychology degree.
0: Okay. I would love to explore your sentence there of getting very sick because that means different things to different people. I know a little of your story already, but there'll be many people listening who haven't heard what you've been through and are going through. Could you explain a bit about what happened?
1: Yes. Yeah. So summer of 2023, I started to feel very exhausted, and I didn't really know what was happening. I thought I was just doing too much and working too many jobs, volunteering too much. And then I ended up just getting hit with like a bunch of pain, and I was bedridden for about 5 months.
0: Well, wow, that's pretty serious.
1: Yeah.
0: So, when you say bedridden, do you mean you literally didn't leave the house barely at all for 5 months, or, except for medical appointments, I suppose?
1: Yeah, exactly. I would move basically from my bed to the couch. So that was kind of, yeah, it was very drastic because I was so active before. Like I was, yeah, working a bunch of jobs in school, helping out at youth and on the worship team and stuff. And then I go from like doing all of this to nothing. And so I struggled to like with the illness, like that side of things was very difficult, but I also felt like I kind of lost a sense of identity in a way.
0: Yeah.
1: So that was very, definitely a learning experience.
0: Did they determine what was causing you to be so ill?
1: Yes. Eventually I found out, I think it was 4 months in, that I had late stage Lyme disease. And it's kind of been a journey of treatment since then. I'm like significantly better than I was. But yeah, it's kind of an ongoing thing that I deal with. And yeah, but it's honestly been very beautiful how God has like led me to music through it. So it hasn't all been negative.
0: Okay. So I think that's putting a positive light on it, that it hasn't all been negative. I guess we can go through very, very challenging times and still find God in the middle of those. Mm-hmm. I think there's a lot of people, if they were in your situation, would spend a lot of time just watching Netflix. I don't mind watching a bit of Netflix. I'm not being down on Netflix, but you could lose yourself in Netflix box sets, I would imagine, or something like that. For you, I guess when you're exhausted, watching a bit of television is probably quite helpful. How did you experience God during that time? Were you annoyed and angry with him?
1: That came later. I feel like, yeah, okay. In the initial days, I was actually just like, it was also new for me, like this kind of new way of not being able to do a whole lot. And so I was, yeah, just journaling a lot, praying a lot. I was actually grateful that I had like this time to spend with the Lord and kind of like get to know him better, because I feel like I was always like in university, I always put kind of school first or put like sports first, but I never actually had this time where it's just me and God. And so, yeah, I ended up journaling a lot, learning more about the Bible, and that time like really drew me closer to the Lord because I really needed God to like get through each day.
0: Are there specific things that you remember God speaking to you about, or you exploring it about God's character, things like that during that time?
1: Yeah, I was actually at a youth camp in August, like a couple days before I got sick. And I remember so strongly that God said, like, I will give you every place under your foot, just as I promised to Moses. And at that point, I was like thinking I was going back to university to finish my fourth year. And I was like, okay, God's going to go before me in my uncertainty of finishing school, because all I've wanted to do is music. But I feel like that conversation, or just like hearing from God in that way, really sustained me, because now I'm bedridden. Now I don't know what's going on, but God has like kind of ordained this and allowed this to happen for a reason. And that's honestly what carried me through like the first 6 months. And then there's been like so many little miracles of his faithfulness along the way. So
0: were you scared when you first got ill and you couldn't move?
1: I was very scared. Yes. I was especially scared during, there was one night I was actually rushed to the hospital by ambulance because I couldn't like see or hear very well, and I had like extreme chest pain, but that was whenever we didn't really know what was happening. So that was a very traumatic experience.
0: Yeah, that sounds awful. How did your parents cope with it all?
1: My parents are both extremely strong, and they're both very strong believers and very strong people. And my mom always says like I have big shoulders, so any day that I'm like having a hard day, it's like, well, you can borrow my shoulder. Like, yeah, they've honestly really carried me through. So.
0: Wow. And do you have any brothers or sisters?
1: I have two sisters.
0: Yeah. And did the house sort of have to change in the way that, what did everyone have to become? Are they older or younger than you?
1: I'm the middle.
0: So oh, you're the, so both is the answer, I suppose. Yeah. So did they have to try and adjust to be quieter? Did the house have to dial down the volume because it was difficult for you with noise or anything like that?
1: Not really. I think they just had to make me laugh. We they're my two best friends. And so honestly, going through something that difficult was very challenging, but I got through it because my sisters are both like full of joy, and being surrounded by that really like carries you out of the heavy. So, yeah.
0: Wow. Oh, credit to them. That's superb. And are they musicians as well?
1: Yes, they both play piano. I'm convinced that my younger sister is going to be a producer because she just thinks that way. And she also has like
0: neat
1: desires to pursue music, but yeah, she's also in school. So,
0: so you're largely speaking stuck entirely at home for 5-6 months sort of time, long period stuck at home. During that time, you weren't doing any psychology studies, is that right?
1: No, I had taken a full break. Yeah.
0: Taken a full break. And were you at that point playing music? Were you able to sit with the guitar or anything like that? Was music was part of that journey as well then?
1: Yes, it was mainly the piano. And all throughout high school, anytime like exam season would finish, I would like just like fully nerd out on GarageBand. And so I kind of had that like producing experience a little bit. And so during this time, I was spending a lot of time on GarageBand and finding different piano riffs and melodies and stuff. And that was kind of what like brought me out of the heaviness of what I was going through.
0: Yeah. Okay. So you've obviously taught yourself a whole load of skills then. And it sounds like, to be honest, if you're going to be unable to do all the other things you might wish to be able to do, being able to make music with GarageBand and being creative is no bad thing.
1: Yeah.
0: So you started tinkering around, you found some things that you liked. Hmm. And you started writing songs at that point?
1: Yes. Yeah, I had been writing songs probably since I was about like 7 or 8.
0: Oh, wow.
1: I never, like, it was always a hobby, but I had released 2 songs independently before this next song. But yeah, during that time, I remember there was a really hard day and I went downstairs to the kitchen and I told my mom, like, I'm really struggling. I don't know how I'm going to get through this. And she was saying, like, God is allowing you to be here. And sometimes, like, the valleys of life and, like, the hardest and lowest places of life is where the most growth happens. And I remember in the days following, I was still thinking about that conversation with my mom. And I started writing down about, like, flowers growing in the valley. And then God just gave me, like, this whole song. And I had it, all the lyrics written in 2 hours. And then in the months following, I added chords to it. And I had, I hired a random person on the internet to play piano. And then I recorded this song in my room on GarageBand. And then I sent it to a producer and released it. And then God just breathed on it. And it got like millions of views in like the following months. So only God could do something like that.
0: That's absolutely extraordinary. When was it that it came out then?
1: It came out in April of 2024.
0: April 2024. Okay. Maybe tell us all about the song. Tell us the heart behind it when you were writing it. And I guess as well, some of the impact that it's had. It'd be interesting to know, because if millions of people have heard it, and it genuinely is such a beautiful song, you must have also had people telling you how it's impacted and blessed them.
1: Yeah, the testimonies of what God has done through it is truly amazing. Just people going through cancer and infertility and really long, difficult seasons of suffering. They said that now whenever they listen to the song, they think back to that time and it's like encouraged them or comforted them and carried them through, which is truly incredible that God would allow my pain to be a part of something like that.
0: Yeah, absolutely is. It's honestly an extraordinary song. Do you sometimes listen to it and just be amazed that you produced it and you made it?
1: To be honest, yes, but I don't feel like I did it myself. Like, I feel like how quickly it was written. And I remember like the watering can lyric in it rhyming perfectly with like the line after it. And I was like, there's no way I wrote this on my own. Like, God definitely like gave me the inspiration for it. So yeah, it definitely holds a special place in my heart still.

0: And that was Flowers by Samantha Ebert. And I'm so pleased Samantha is with us right now for the artist interview. Samantha, gosh, that's quite a journey you've been on. And I'm so sorry that you've, I guess, been through suffering. And there isn't really another word to say other than suffering from such ill health. And you said it's something you still struggle with at the moment. It's not something that's just in the past. Is that right?
1: Yeah, I'm still undergoing treatments about once a month now, but I'm definitely way more functional than I was. And yeah, I'm doing much better than I was, but still a daily battle for me. So
0: for those who don't know, how do you get Lyme disease in the first place?
1: It can be passed several different ways. I actually don't know how I got it. I just got hit with a bunch of random symptoms like all at once, but some people can get bit by a tick or a spider or mosquito, and then it can be passed any other way. So yeah,
0: I only knew about ticks. So I in the UK we don't have many spiders that can actually bite you. So I have been bitten by a spider in the UK. I did end up in hospital from it. It was pretty serious. Called a false widow. So I wouldn't get bitten by one of those if I were you. They're not much fun. But most people have never been bitten by a spider in the UK because they just don't get through the skin. But ticks, we do have a few ticks in the woods and things like that. Mosquitoes, I had no idea. So thank you. That's you educated us. But obviously the fact that you're still getting treatments, is it something that can improve over time, but you really are never totally free of it in the normal run of things?
1: It really depends on the person. Some people can undergo treatments, and depending on whenever they first got Lyme disease, they can get rid of it right away. I'm at a place where I'm able to get rid of it, which I'm so grateful for. It really depends on the person.
0: Okay. So, well, I'm pleased to hear that's your prognosis. That's great news. So obviously there's people struggling with all sorts of different things in life. And normally at this point, I invite our guests to pray. And if you'd be happy to pray for listeners, that would be really great.
1: Yeah, for sure. God, thank you so much for today and for just the opportunity to come on and just share some of this ministry and your faithfulness in my life, Lord. And God, I pray for all of the listeners, Lord. I pray, Lord, that they would know how much you see them, how much you know them and love them, God. And Father, if they're walking through something difficult, Lord, I pray that you would comfort them. God, draw near to them. And yeah, Lord, I pray that you would just remind them that you have a beautiful and wonderful plan for their life. In your name I pray. Amen.
0: Amen. Amen. So if you're in the UK and you're thinking, oh, I wouldn't mind finding out more about this Jesus that Samantha and Gordon are talking about, why not pop along to www.findachurch.co.uk. There are loads of churches that would love to welcome you. Or if you're listening to one of our partner stations worldwide, connect with this studio and say, recommend a great church, please. Getting along to a church is one of the really key things that you can do in helping you learn more about God's amazing love. But if you're stuck at home, if you are not able to get to a church, I just want to say we're so glad you're able to join us on this ministry, on the station I work on various Christian stations worldwide. But also, of course, on lots of churches, you can find their Sunday sermons as well on YouTube. And I hope that you're able to find some sort of community, an online basis, maybe it might be. But I'm glad that we have technology these days that helps connect people around the world. Just as Samantha and I are connected right now. So, Samantha, you've released numbers of songs. Well, how many songs have you released? Let me ask it that way.
1: I think there's 7 out now.
0: So, but you've written a lot more than 7.
1: I've written hundreds.
0: Hundreds, okay. And on most of those, do you think that they're just say as your own private songs? Or are they songs that one day you might like to be able to actually see a released version of?
1: Yeah, I think a good amount of them I'd like to release out into the world, but I think you have to write a bunch of songs and then pick your favorites and release those ones.
0: Okay. So, and you mentioned about Flowers, about how it got amazing traction back in summer 2023. Was that right?
1: In 2024.
0: Or was it 2024. Yeah. 2024. Yeah. It got a load of traction and became really big. So if I look on, let's say, Spotify, it says here that you've got 900,000 monthly listeners. I think that's a huge number of people listening to your music each month. I just want to sort of know, do lots of people message you quite regularly to get in contact about the music? Do you know who any of these people are? How does it feel to have the best part of a million people listening each month? Just on one platform. I guess if we cancel all the platforms, it's going to be multiplied by that, I guess.
1: I cannot even fully wrap my head around that number. And I think it's so crazy because most of these songs are written in my room. And the fact that it's like that many people are listening is, yeah, truly so incredible. But yeah, that summer of 2024, definitely I got lots of random emails and messages of people interested in, just like learning more about me and the music journey and what I have coming. So that was very just encouraging to know that there were people who believed in what I was doing and in the ministry of, in the music ministry. So, yeah.
0: Was there a moment when you realized that, wait a second, I've always wanted to do music. I always thought it wasn't really an option, but accidentally I'm now doing music.
1: Yeah. I feel like it still hits me randomly where I'll just be like sitting in a coffee shop, emailing my manager. And I'm like, how am I doing this with my life? Like it's still, the novelty hasn't worn off yet.
0: Yeah. So still exciting. You mentioned a manager. So did you release Flowers Went Ballistic, and then other people got in contact saying, I would like to help with your journey in music. How did you know what to do?
1: Yeah, that was pretty much it. I had a lady here who kind of helped guide me through all of the decisions. Like she had been to Nashville and she knew a lot about the industry. And she just kind of helped me navigate the industry early on. And then I also had some family who was also in the industry, and they were able to guide me on the first couple months. And then after Flowers kind of took off, then I ended up signing with a more independent label for 5 songs. And it's been really great to learn from experienced people in the industry since then. So
0: because of your health struggles, does that mean that things that some Christian musicians might do are not easily open to you? I'm touring and going to do festivals, all these different things. Are they things that you go, that's not for me for this season? Or is that something you are hoping to do or have been doing?
1: I'm definitely hoping to tour and travel eventually, but with the ongoing treatments, I'm just trying to kind of be present where God kind of has me currently, with hopes that I will be able to do that one day. But yeah, I'm just trying to continue to work on my craft of songwriting and singing, and doing a lot remotely as well, writing with people who are Nashville based, and a couple trips to Nashville. But yeah, outside of the touring space, I'm not really in that yet.
0: Yeah, which actually is a compliment to your music, though, because lots of people get that sort of traction as they start touring as well. It helps them get through to the larger numbers, whereas you've already got quite large numbers, I would say. So it's amazing that you are achieving that before you've even started touring. So you mentioned about going to Nashville and things. Are there people that you have worked with that we might know, and people that you're looking to work with?
1: Yes. Yeah, I think you just had Seth Schleter on the podcast a couple of weeks ago.
0: We did, not that long ago. Yeah, lovely guy.
1: He sang on, we did a collab version of Flowers together, which was really special. And then...
0: How did that come about?
1: I got connected to his manager early on, and he's been super helpful in helping me navigate the industry as well. So yeah, it's kind of, everyone kind of knows everyone, especially in the Nashville space and in the Christian music industry. So yeah, everyone's kind of friends and helping everyone out. So that's how it came about.
0: And other people that we may have heard of, anybody else?
1: Collaborators. I've been working with lots of producers. I don't know. Do you ever have producers on the show? Or
0: no, we don't. So probably I will be less familiar with the producers. But I suppose for those people who aren't in the music industry, what does a producer actually do?
1: They do so much. They basically record your vocals, and then I usually go into like a session with chords and lyrics and kind of a melody of what I'm going to sing, and then the producer will basically just make an instrumental track and help you record and pick all like the right vocal takes, and then kind of guide you along the whole recording process. So they're really the ones who make everything sound really polished and professional.
0: Okay. So, and sometimes you get different versions of a song where it can almost be like an entirely different style, even though it's still the same song. Would that be producers who can help guide some of that and say, look, you've done it that way, do it this way now, and then you have a totally new song, but it's the same song, if that makes sense?
1: Yes, for sure. Yeah, I know there's lots of... I'm hoping to do a new version of Flowers. I haven't really announced that publicly yet, but...
0: Except for just now.
1: Yeah.
0: You heard it here first, everybody. Oh, I'm intrigued. I'm intrigued. What will it be like without saying too much?
1: I think it's just going to be a more, not cinematic version, but a more, like, a bigger feel to it.

0: I've got to say, I'm intrigued. I'm excited for your new version of Flowers. Do you have an expected release date, or is it too early to say?
1: I think it's too early. We're just in the beginning stages of working on the track, so I can't commit to release dates yet.
0: Fair enough. But we're excited about the fact it's coming. We will make sure we get to air it over here in the UK, because we've loved the other versions, so I'm pretty certain we're going to love this one too. So looking at your day-to-day life at the moment, how much of your time has to be spent sort of resting, taking it easy, versus how much of your time is full-time music?
1: Yeah, I'd say I probably work like a 30 to 40 hour week. My days are usually full of coming up with like content ideas and ways to share the music on social media, and then also just collaborating with people on Zoom. A lot of my music friends are Nashville based, and so yeah, we write over Zoom, and that's basically how the songs get done remotely. But I definitely do miss creating in person, because I feel like that's just a lot more special to be with people together. So
0: yeah, okay, I can understand that. The whole of my show is entirely done over Zoom, but I do love it when I get to meet people in person. It's definitely a real joy. So what do you do when you're not doing music? What do you love to do? What does a perfect Saturday look like for you?
1: Perfect Saturday. Well, I love hanging out with my sisters. So usually we actually go get breakfast once a month together. So I would say going for a nice long walk, getting breakfast. Maybe, I know this is outside of music, but music is just my love. So I would love to work on music in the afternoon.
0: And musically speaking, who have been your inspiration? So you said you were brought up as Christian. Did you listen to lots of Christian music while you were growing up?
1: Yes. I think growing up, my inspirations would have been like Francesca Battistelli, Carrie Jobe, Sarah Reeves. I loved them. Yeah. I think currently, though, my top like favorite artists would be Abby Gamboa, Tiffany Hudson.
0: Oh, wow. Yeah. Crawford. So Abby was over in the UK last summer for Big Church Festival.
1: Oh, okay.
0: I can't remember if she's coming back another time this summer. I'm not sure. People have to go and look at bigchurchfestival.com if you're in the UK. Go and get your tickets now. Okay. So, and other things that you feel God's got in store for you this next season, you've obviously been releasing music. That's your heart and your passion. Has God said to you, these are the things that I'm taking on this journey towards, or does he keep it a bit of a secret?
1: I feel very strongly in my heart that this is like my health journey is not like where God will keep me. Like, I don't think I'm going to be struggling with this forever. And so, yeah, I just feel like maybe God is kind of preparing me until it's time to go out and kind of speak about what I've been going through the music. So I'm dreaming about that day that I can sing the songs live, and yeah, just meet some of the listeners, because everything that I've done, like this whole music journey, has been remote, and I've never like experienced any of it in person.
0: That is so unusual.
1: I know.
0: So unusual and so amazing that you totally have gone against the norms. Your success, despite being remote, is wonderful.
1: Hmm. Yeah, it's just a testament to what God can do.
0: Amen to that. So do you think you might plan to release an album at some point?
1: Definitely. I have lots of ideas. I almost have like a full track list already. But
0: oh, have you actually sorted out the order? Have you gone down that far? I'd like it in this way around.
1: I mean, the songs aren't recorded yet, but I have it on a Google Doc of like, I think these could work someday. So yeah.
0: Okay, someday. So not specifying what, because they're not recorded, but are we talking about 18 months?
1: Hopefully.
0: Okay. That's cool. It's exciting. The fact that you've got so much music to come is definitely worth people making sure that they're following you and finding out what's going on. So how do people connect with you?
1: Yeah, you can find me on any social media at Samantha Ebert Music, and then my website, SamanthaEbertMusic.com. And yeah, I should be there.
0: Easy peasy. Okay. So all the streaming platforms,

0: and on socials. Sorry, what was the website?
1: SamanthaEbertMusic.com.
0: SamanthaEbertMusic.com. Okay, great. So for people who are writing songs and starting out themselves, do you have any words of advice?
1: Words of advice. I would say that you can basically make it work using any equipment. I think, for me, like Flowers was recorded on GarageBand with just like a mic and an interface. And so if you have that, like you can basically get started anyway. I think just encouraging people to write about whatever inspires them and whatever brings them joy.
0: Brings them joy. That is a good place to be, because certainly so much emotion is conveyed through music. And actually, if you can encourage people and release some of your joy to others, that's got to be a good thing for sure. Mm-hmm. The Bible. You've talked about the fact that you were brought up in the church. I'm guessing the Bible is something that you're fairly familiar with and love. So do you have a favorite Bible story, and what is it and why?
1: A favorite Bible story? There's so many good stories in the Bible, but one that I've like particularly resonated with the last 3 years is the story of the Israelites in the Exodus, just waiting on God to deliver them from Egypt and into the Promised Land. And yeah, I think that one just inspires me, because I feel like in my own life, I've been waiting on God for coming up to 3 years now. And but the fact that God came through for the Israelites after 40 years of wandering in the wilderness, and he fulfilled their promise to them and truly like provided for them and gave them manna and guided them all throughout that wandering is something that really keeps me going on days that I'm like struggling to keep hoping. So,
0: yeah. Oh, that's a very good story, and certainly one where you sometimes think, Couldn't God have been a bit faster? And sometimes the answer is yes, because we do miss things. That's certainly true, and that's true in that story as well. Mm. But even if we miss the first thing that God has for us, he's still there being faithful. He's still there providing for their every need. So it's an extraordinary story, and one that I think has plenty of hope in it as well. So you've got loads of music to come. You've got loads of ideas, and God's taking you on a big journey. Are there things that God is stretching you in this season, though, of waiting?
1: Yeah, I feel like God has been teaching me contentment. I feel like there are so many dreams and desires and goals that I have, but because God is still allowing me to kind of walk through where I'm walking right now, I just want to be present in this. And like, if he's allowing it now, I want to basically make the most of it, and yeah, just have contentment and have joy here, because this is what God is allowing. And if I can learn contentment now, like how much greater and easier will it be down the road when things are going well?
0: And earlier I asked you about, were you angry or frustrated with God? And you said not at that point, but it came later. Mm-hmm. When did that hit?
1: About a year and a half in, I just remember I had gone through, I actually had a permanent IV in my arm for a whole year. And I had gone through just like very difficult and like slightly traumatic treatments, and they didn't work. And I remember one day I was just like sitting there, and like, I was like very sad, but also angry that like God allowed me to go through such pain with like, without a positive outcome, I guess. And so, yeah, I remember just like telling him, like, God, I don't understand. I'm upset that like you have the power to heal and you're not. But ultimately I do come back to that he was faithful in the past. Like, he's been faithful to sustain me through this journey. He's been faithful to carry me through high school, like on difficult days. And if he's allowing things, like there has to be purpose here. And that's kind of what got me out of the heaviness.
0: Yeah. So you've worked through that. So you're talking about contentment just a moment ago, and contentment would obviously be very different from a place of anger and frustration. Mm-hmm. Is it something where you are daily trying to focus on God's love for you, receiving that in the middle of the trial so that you can have joy and peace and that contentment?
1: Yeah, I think how I have contentment on the hard days is I just remind myself that, like, this is not, like, no matter what happens here on earth, this is not the end. Like, there won't be suffering forever. And that kind of lifts, like, if I can lift my head above the suffering and focus on things above, like, that's ultimately what brings a very fulfilling, and fulfilling and, like, purposeful life. If I can focus on peace and joy and all of the characteristics of God.
0: And as a musician, have there been sort of albums or songs that have been your go-to songs when you've been, when things have been heavy, when things have been a struggle, when you're in that place of going, oh no, has it been Christian music that you've turned to that's helped?
1: Definitely. And it's very different from the songs that I make myself. I listen to a lot of Elevation Rhythm. Their, like, very upbeat, like, yeah, if it's like Washed or Thank God I'm Free, like those very upbeat songs that just, like, you can't be sad when you're listening to them.
0: they are pretty cool and definitely full of hope as well. So absolutely great stuff. Okay. So I think we've got time now for your last track. What can you tell us what the track's called? Tell us all about it.
1: Yes. So the track is called 41, and I kind of touched on it before, because it is from my favorite story in the Bible. But basically it's about just this, the Exodus and the wilderness wanderings of the Israelites. And we see all throughout the Bible that this number 40 represents a time of testing and waiting and trial and preparation. We see Jesus fasted 40 days and Noah waited for the rain for 40 days. And yeah, we just see breakthrough coming after this 40 period. And so the song really lives in that tension of, I'm not where I want to be yet. I'm not in the promised land yet. I'm also not back in Egypt, but I'm kind of in this, like, waiting period. And yeah, it's for anyone who needs hope in that space. So if they need to be reminded that God is still with them, God is still providing manna, and their breakthrough will come in God's perfect timing. That's basically what the song's about. So I hope you love it.

0: And that was 41 by Samantha Ebert. What a lovely young lady, so talented, and I'm so grateful for her ministry of music that can reach people with songs that they're just so real. They just talk about it not always being easy, but have hope as well, and her love for Jesus just comes through. So do go and listen to more of her music. 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Goodbye. 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
1: And a very good Saturday morning to you. It's Ryan with you until 10 o'clock this morning here on Hope FM, the Saturday breakfast show for you in 30 minutes time. But right now it is Wake Up to Hope. Today we're exploring You're Not Alone in This. I've got music on the way for you from Elevation Worship and Matt Boswell and Chris McClarney as well. We start though music from Hope Dast. This is Set Free.

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0: Well, it's time now for our morning message, and today's message is you're not alone in this. Hebrews 13 verse 5 says, never will I leave you, never will I forsake you. Let's be honest, there are moments in life where you can feel really alone, even when you're surrounded by people. You might be carrying something no one else fully understands, smiling on the outside, but inside it's a different story. And in those moments, it's easy to wonder, God, where are you? But the truth is, God hasn't moved. He says, never will I leave you. Not sometimes, not when you're doing well, not when you feel strong, never. And Psalm 34 says this, the Lord is close to the brokenhearted. That means if your heart feels heavy today, God is not distant. He is near, closer than you think. We'll continue our morning message after this one from Matt Boswell.

0: Chris McClarney on Hope FM and Hallelujah for the Cross. Before that, Matt Boswell with Matt Papa and His Mercy Is More.
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0: We're continuing our morning message, which today is You're Not Alone in This. Sometimes God's presence doesn't feel obvious. It's not always a big moment or a powerful feeling. Sometimes it's quiet, gentle and steady, like strength you didn't know you had, or peace that doesn't quite make sense. It's just like Philippians 4 talks about. That's him. Even in the silence, he's with you. Even when nothing seems to be changing, he is working. So if today feels lonely, don't let that feeling become your truth, because the truth is this: you are seen, you are known, and you are not walking through this on your own. And that is today's morning message.

0: Philip Hanna on Hope FM, and that is You're Still God. Saturday morning, it's Ryan with you until 10 o'clock this morning. 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
2: Yes, good morning. It's just after 8:30. It's Saturday. The weekend is here, and it's Ryan with you on the Hope FM Saturday Breakfast Show until 10 o'clock this morning. We're going to dive into the local news stories from the past week that you may have missed, and some of the unusual headlines as well, including a crocodile visiting a hotel, a prankster who went an extra mile to swap some road signs, and chips. 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

Phil Collins on Hope FM on a Saturday morning. That is Susudio. Before that, Fleetwood Mac and Don't Stop. Let's take a look at some of the big local stories of the week. And Reform UK will have a majority on the newly formed Bournemouth Town Council. These are the first elections being held for these town councils, which were established after BCP Council voted to implement them in October last year following a community governance review. Whilst town councils will have some influence over decisions such as planning matters, this election will not change the current political makeup of BCP Council. The council did issue the following statement last night. They said the political composition of three new town councils in the Bournemouth and Poole area has been confirmed. A total of 50 town councillors have been elected to the three new authorities.

Bournemouth and Poole Town Councils will each have 21 councillors. Broadstone Town Council will have 8 councillors. Reform UK has the largest number of town councillors on Bournemouth Town Council as well as Poole Town Council, whilst the Liberal Democrats have the largest number of town councillors on the Broadstone Town Council. A man has been jailed for 8 years at a young offenders institution after he was found guilty of killing a teenager who was stabbed in the town centre. Cameron Hamilton, aged 18, died after a late-night altercation in the square in Bournemouth back in August 2023. Thomas Betteridge, aged 20, was found guilty of his manslaughter and of possessing a bladed article in a public place and has been sentenced following a second trial at Bournemouth Crown Court. He was previously convicted of manslaughter in March 2024 and given a 9-year sentence, but that conviction was later overturned on appeal, resulting in a retrial. A councillor has encouraged residents to report all cases of fly tipping after she stepped in to remove items that were dumped outside a charity shop in Westbourne. A plethora of items dumped on April 21st at the doorstep of Lewis Manning in Seymour Road included a broken bamboo furniture and bags of rubbish, none of which could be resold. Resident Sally Wilton said she went into the charity shop and spoke with the staff, who said they contacted the council 11 times to no avail, asking for them to remove the rubbish. Sally contacted Councillor Dawn Logan, who stepped in and sorted the issue straight away. And the Green Man Parade is making a return to Burley this weekend. The event, organised by the Green Man Association of the New Forest, will take place today, reviving a 170-year-old tradition. It'll be the third year the parade has taken place since being reintroduced by the association in 2023. The festivities will start at 9 o'clock this morning with headdress making at Burley Manor Hotel, followed by a 10 a.m. flag raising ceremony. The parade will proceed through the village to New Forest Cider, with Morris dancers and drummers accompanying the Green Man and his Green Lady. The parade has its roots into the late 1850s, when it was held on May Day in Burley, involving the local church and school children. Right, up next we're going to have a look at some of the unusual headlines you may have missed. That's after music from Seth Schluter.

Katie Nicole on Hope FM and Have Your Way. Before that, Seth Shooter and Not a Single Time. Let's take a look at some of the unusual headlines you may have missed this week. And a 4 meter long hungry crocodile discovered a buffet restaurant was closed at a hotel close to the Victoria Falls. It took matters into its own claws and headed straight for the kitchen. A British tourist has described how the reptile, one of the most feared predators in Africa, ambled into a hotel in Zimbabwe. John Richards from Portsmouth said the Nile crocodile entered the restaurant from the River Zambezi. Waiters told the British tourist how it just walked in as if it was a paying guest, and when it couldn't get a table, inquired at the desk, finding nobody there, actually trying to climb over to get into the kitchens. Next, and a mysterious road sign swapper has struck again, and this time has gone international. Prankster has been leaving locals baffled with multiple signs mysteriously switched or replaced across the southwest of England. Now they've gone a step further by switching up town signs in Midsummer Norton in Somerset for cities from Spain and France up to 750 miles away on the A362 in recent days. Instead of saying welcome to Midsummer Norton sign on the way into the town, drivers were greeted by postings for Barcelona and Valencia. Next, and there's an Italian proverb, stolen food has more flavour. A study suggests that the adage holds up under laboratory conditions. Forbidden fare, it seems, really does taste better. The research set out to investigate whether moral transgression might enhance pleasure of eating food that's basically not yours. In an experiment, 120 participants were given the same French fries to eat on 4 separate occasions. The only thing that changed was how they got them. Sometimes the chips were served directly to volunteers. Sometimes they were offered a few by another diner. In 2 other cases, the participants were instructed to take fries covertly from somebody else's portion whilst that person was distracted. It was done either in a relaxed setting where the risk of being caught was low, or in a higher risk scenario where a stern-looking stranger was present. Every time, the quality of the fries was rated on a scale that ran from 1 not nice to 9 delicious. The results were clear. The food that was stolen was rated as tasting significantly better. Next, and roadworks and freeway signals for a couple of days, that's nothing. That is if you ask drivers who have been trapped in a limbo of roadworks for 11 years in Essex. The scheme on the A12 bridge has been labelled the UK's longest running roadwork site after the mind-numbing operation. The motorist's agony is not ending anytime soon. Locals have now been told it could take another 12 months before the project is completed. What's another 12 months after 11 years, really? Fed up locals have even given the roadwork site a pin on Google Maps, and it's gained 52 five-star reviews from commuters on TripAdvisor, which is just fantastic. And finally, the record for the world's longest tiramisu has been broken in London. 100 Italian chefs gathered at Chelsea Town Hall recently to whip up a tiramisu long enough to topple the previous record that was set in Milan, which stood at 273.5 metres. As per Guinness World Record rules, the record-breaking tiramisu was made and assembled live on site and used 50,000 ladyfinger biscuits and more than 3,000 eggs. The record-broken dessert measured 440.6 metres. That is a lot of tiramisu.

0: Jackson 5 on Hope FM on a Saturday morning, and I Want You Back. Before that, Strings and Heart, Eyes on Him.
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It's Ryan with you here on Hope FM. Saturday morning, just after 9 o'clock. Coming up this hour here on the Saturday Breakfast Show, we're going to take a look at some of the new music hitting Hope FM airwaves this week. We'll give you the exclusive first play of next week's track of the week as well, and our breakfast challenge, a song that's ended up in reverse. I need help identifying it. I've got that for you in a few minutes' time after Stereophonics.

0: Stereophonics on Hope FM on a Saturday morning. That is maybe tomorrow. It's why I'm with you until 10 o'clock this morning. The Dorset Youth for Christ crew take over with Resound Radio at 10 o'clock. But right now it's time for this.
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0: Yes, it's time for our breakfast challenge, our reverse song, which sounds a little bit like this.

That is how it sounds this morning. It is our breakfast challenge, our reverse song. Do you recognise it? If you do, you can send us a WhatsApp message. The number to the message is 01202 777 321. Here's another listen for you. Yes, I got for my wee.

0: 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If you think you recognise it, send us a WhatsApp message 01202 777 321.
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0: Time now to have a look at all new music that's going to be hitting Hope FM airwaves this week. There's music from the likes of Josiah Queen, Jeremy Camp, and this one from Gio. It's called Here I Am.

0: some of the new music you'll hear on Hope FM this week. That is Amy Grant, Nothing Like a Sunny Day. Before that, Geo and Here I Am. We'll also have our brand new track of the week. This week it comes from KXC.
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2: 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I Believe is an explosively joyful song, recorded live at our Monday night worship and prayer nights at KXC. This is the sound of our church celebrating with joy what it means to put our full trust in God. I Believe is the first single from our new album, At Your Feet, which is coming out on the 15th of May, and we can't wait for you to hear it.

0: That is, I believe, from KXC. That is our brand new track of the week here on Hope FM. Or at least for next week, you'll hear that all next week across the station. Right, let's remind you of our breakfast challenge.
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0: So that's how it sounds this morning. Do you recognise it? It's our breakfast challenge, our reverse song. If you do, 01202 777 321 is the number you can send us a message on WhatsApp. 01202 777 321. 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

0: Caleb and John on Hope FM. That is finished. Before that, music from Huey Lewis and the News.
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0: Right, it's time to give the answer to today's Breakfast Challenge. It is our reverse song, which sounded like this.

So that is how it sounded this morning. Did you recognise it? Well done to those who got in contact and got the answer correct. The correct answer I was looking for this morning was indeed

Steelers will, and Stuck in the Middle with you. Well done if you said that this morning. Right, I've got music on the way for you from Crowder and our breakfast rewind track for you in a few minutes. Right now, music from Chris Tomlin.

0: featuring Toby Mac. That is Crowder and Dash. Before that, Chris Tomlin and How Good It Is. It's Saturday morning. It's Ryan with you until 10 o'clock this morning when the Dorset Youth for Christ crew take over with Resound Radio in a little while. But right now, it's time for this.
1: The Breakfast Rewind.
0: Yes, it's time for the Breakfast Rewind. We're heading back to this day, 2020, when Little Richard died of bone cancer at the age of 87. He had his biggest hits in the 1950s and is well known for his performances and flamboyant outfits of the likes of Chuck Berry and Elvis Presley. He was one of the handful of US acts who mixed blues, R&B and gospel that led to the evolution of rock and roll. He sold more than 30 million records worldwide, including hits like this.

Little Richard on Hope FM, who on this date 2020 died of bone cancer at the age of 87. That is Little Richard and Lucille, our breakfast rewind track for this morning.

That is Peter Burton featuring Matthew West. Where would I be on this Saturday morning here on Hope FM? Let's take a look at what's coming up today here on Hope FM. Up next from 10, you can join the Dorset Youth for Christ crew with Resound Radio. Then at midday, join Derek Damon as he travels back in time to bring you music from the pioneers of contemporary Christian music in the early years. At 2 o'clock, it's another chance to hear the current Hope 20 chart show with Dan and Gordon as they count down this week's top 20 contemporary Christian music songs. From 4, it is the Sensational 70s with Derek Pipe as he takes you on a journey through the music of the 1970s. Continuing at 5 with the Rock and Roll Hour, taking a trip through the classic sounds of 50s rock and roll. The specialist music continues at 6 when Brian Mentor brings you an hour of classic soul and Motown sounds. And then from 7, you can join Luke Brown on a journey through the classics of rock. That is what your day looks like today here on Hope FM. Final song for me though comes from Aha.

0: That is Aha and Take On Me. That is it for me this morning. Don't go anywhere, because up next, the Dorset Youth for Christ crew bring you The Sound Radio.
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7: From the Sky News Centre at 10, Keir Starmer's top team is coming out to support him as Prime Minister following disappointing election results in England, Wales and Scotland. The Health and Environment Secretaries say the PM is the right man to lead the country. Labour lost control of 37 councils across England, as well as control of the Senedd in Wales for the first time in history. Ex-Deputy Labour leader Baroness Harriet Harman says her former party needs to work out a plan now, because more of the same is not acceptable.
8: The country are entitled to a government that actually delivers on its manifesto. They're entitled to a prime minister which gives them a sense of direction and hope for the future. It's about a narrative. It's about telling the story of where people can all feel the country's going for the better.
7: Reform UK were the big winners of the day, picking up 1,400 new seats and 14 new councils. The Conservatives acknowledged a difficult set of results, while the Greens were pleased with their performance. Its former party leader, Natalie Bennett.
9: What's clear is that people are liking what the Greens are offering, and there's many places where we had a small handful of councillors, and we've now grown that to a very significant force.
7: In Scotland, the SNP have a fifth term in power but weren't able to win an overall majority. In other news, there are now six confirmed cases of hantavirus following an outbreak on a cruise ship. The liner is due to dock in Tenerife tomorrow with 22 British nationals on board. Donald Trump's announced a three-day ceasefire between Russia and Ukraine. The US president says it will also include a swap of 1,000 prisoners from each country. And Katy Perry, Michael Bublé and Alanis Morissette are among the headliners at the three World Cup opening ceremonies. There'll be concerts in each of the host nations of the US, Mexico and Canada. Each event will take place before the opening match in that country. That's the latest from Sky News. I'm Kat Suave.
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10: Good morning and welcome to Resound Radio. We are here, we are live for once. I know it feels like we've been doing mixtapes left, right and centre recently, but we are here live. The weather's okay, but overcast, but it's nice. We've got Emily in the studio with us.
11: Hello everybody, hello Sam, good morning.
10: Hello Emily, welcome back, how are you doing?
11: I'm good, thank you. Yeah, I'm good.
10: Good, good. Right, we have got a packed show today. What is Resound Radio, I hear you ask? Well, Resound Radio is part of the Resound, which is an initiative run by Dorset Youth for Christ in collaboration with local churches, where we put on youth events for young people all across Dorset, from Sherborne to Southbourne. We put on these youth events for young people to come along, to gather, to worship and to get to know Jesus. And I don't know if I'm allowed to say this or not, but I'm going to say it. The next one is on the 11th of July. We've still got to wait for confirmations, I think. But hey, It's live. We can't take it back. So yes, our next one is on the 11th of July. So that will be our summer one. And our summer ones are always fun.
11: Oh, they're always fun, whether it's in the summer or not.
10: No, but the summer one's even more fun.
11: How come?
10: Because we're outside.
11: Oh, of course. Yeah.
10: We're outside in a marquee. Great.
11: Will there be ice creams?
10: Yes.
11: Oh, lovely.
10: Caroline will bring along her Mr. Whipping Machine.
11: Very exciting.
10: Which is a standard for a visit. No. No, we only do it in the summer ones.
11: Oh, so it's extra special then.
10: Yeah. Well, we used to do it at everyone's, and then it's like about 3 hours to clean it out. So
11: wow. Okay.
10: It's one of the many random things that Aaron got offered to buy and he brought.
11: Brilliant.
10: As he does. Right, should we go into a song?
11: Sounds good.
10: So this next one is a new one, and it is from, and it's a new one from Josiah Queen, and it's new to Hope FM this week. And this is Make Heaven Crowded.

0: And that was Josiah McQueen. I always say McQueen. It's just Josiah Queen. I always say McQueen.
1: You're a big Cars fan?
0: Yes. Oh. No, I'm not actually.
1: What? What?
0: No.
1: The Cars movies are brilliant.
0: No.
1: Oh,
0: if I was to choose, like, the middling Disney Pixar film,
1: mm-hmm.
0: one that I'm not too fussed about, not too, like, one that I don't love, but I don't hate.
1: I'd say Cars.
0: I'd say Cars.
1: Oh, why? It's brilliant.
0: It's awful.
1: You're just wrong, I'm sorry.
0: No, I think there's better Pixar films.
1: Like what?
0: Toy Story.
1: I don't know. I like Toy Story, yeah, but like, I've watched you're too it too
0: young.
1: Many times.
0: You're too young for
1: what?
0: Toy Story. Like,
1: no.
0: Toy Story wasn't your era. Like Cars
1: what?
0: Was, I can get that.
1: Okay.
0: Whereas Toy Story, I was 5 years old when it first came out. I got Buzz Lightyear when on Christmas Day that year, 1995, I think it was, when it was like a big year for toys.
1: Mm-hmm.
0: It was the Buzz. I've still got it.
1: Wow.
0: I got the 25th anniversary Buzz Lightyear for my Christmas present this year from my sister-in-law.
1: Wow.
0: Like, still in its box.
1: So you're like a Toy Story nerd?
0: No, I'm not a Toy Story nerd. It's just my favourite Pixar film.
1: Up's the best Pixar film.
0: Oh. No. I wouldn't say it's the best. It's in the top 10.
1: You can't go wrong with Up. It's got everything in it. It's got comedy. It's got tears. It's got old people and young people and funny stories. And it's got talking dogs, which I mean.
0: It's also got old people dying.
1: Yeah, but it makes it all that more heartfelt. It's a beautiful story.
0: Look, I don't mind a film that makes you cry, but not in the first 30 seconds.
1: So that's the point, because then the rest of the movie is making you feel better.
0: My least favourite Pixar film is The Good Dinosaur.
1: I think I might have watched the first half of that about 10 years ago when it came out. I don't think I've really seen it.
0: Say that again.
1: I don't think I've really seen it.
0: Yeah, it's not worth it. I think The Good Dinosaur is my least favourite Pixar film.
1: I didn't know it was a Pixar film.
0: It is. About a dinosaur.
1: I thought it was about a kid.
0: Well, no, it is about a kid and a dinosaur.
1: Oh, right.
0: It's mainly about the dinosaurs.
1: Oh.
0: But there's a kid involved.
1: Don't they, like, go extinct or something?
0: Well,
1: is it like Ice Age, but like a rip-off new version?
0: No.
1: Oh, okay. Ice Age is a brilliant movie.
0: No, it's basically, it's a typical Pixar film. Somebody gets lost. They need to find their way back home.
1: Oh, that sounds sweet, though. I'm assuming they get home.
0: I don't know. Spoilers.
1: Oh, sorry. Oh, that would be a really sad Pixar
0: They all get
1: film.
0: Extinct. They all get extinct, and the film just turns to black, and then that's it.
1: The meteors hit.
0: The meteors
1: blackout.
0: Hit.
1: That's
0: black
1: it.
0: Out, and that's the end of the film.
1: And then some, like, classical music plays in the outro.
0: Yes. That's wow. You've literally just summed up the ending there.
1: So I guess Up isn't that sad of a movie.
0: No.
1: Yeah, okay.
0: Not compared to The Good Dinosaur.
1: Yeah.
0: Like, The Good Dinosaur is like Trauma Alert, but, you know, Up. Up's all right compared to The Good Dinosaur.
1: Up's brilliant. Masterpiece.
0: So if you want to get in contact with us today and give us your opinion on your favourite Pixar film, or what's your middling Disney film, what's the one that you're not too fussed about, you'd watch it again, but you're not like, you wouldn't scream to watch it again and be like, this is my favourite film.
1: If you say Cars, you're wrong, just to let you know.
0: Well, no, they're not. So if you want to get in contact with us, it's, you can WhatsApp us, send us a voice now on 01202 777 321. That's 01202 777 321. And if you're old fashioned and don't know how to use WhatsApp, you can give us a call on 01202 777 321. Should we have another song?
1: Sounds good.
0: Do you know who Amy Grant is?
1: No.
0: No, me neither. So this next song is from Amy Grant, and it's nothing, well, it's in brackets. I hate songs that do this.
1: Oh, where they have like the title and then like a bracketed like bit of the bridge.
0: Yeah, but it's at the start.
1: Oh.
0: So open bracket, nothing like a close bracket, sunny day. So do I just call it sunny day, or do I do it?
1: You got to do the whole thing.
0: Or do I do nothing like a sunny day? Then what's the point of putting the brackets in?
1: Minus the brackets.
0: You know what, Gordon T, if you're listening, if you get Amy Grant on the artist interview, which you get everyone else on the artist interview, can you ask her why she's done that? And we have waffled on for so long, that bed has... The bed is gone. We've got 10 seconds left of the bed. We're going to go to Amy Grant to Nothing Like a Sunny Day. Oh. Oh, okay.

0: Yeah, I don't know what I thought about that.
1: That's groovy. I liked it.
0: Yeah, I don't know if I liked it.
1: What?
0: Well, it was just, it's just annoying because she's done the whole brackets on the song.
1: Oh, right.
0: And then the song title, then throughout the whole song, she sings the whole line.
1: It's forgivable though, because it's such a good song.
0: It's like when you bracketize things.
1: Bracketize
0: things. I don't know if that's a word, but I've made it up. I'm not going to use it. When you bracketize things, it's like you're doing like a side. It's like, have you seen, might be before your time, but have you seen Miranda?
1: Oh, I love Miranda, yes.
0: From the olden days, you know, and she, you know, mm-hmm. how she used to do like the whole talk to the audience.
1: Yeah, like to just turn to the side and speak
0: yeah.
1: to the camera for a bit.
0: That's
1: yeah.
0: what a bracket is.
1: Is it?
0: Yeah. It's like,
1: an internal thought kind of
0: yeah.
1: thing.
0: Yeah. Or it's like a, yeah. I don't know where I was going with that line. I had it in my head. I didn't know how the words were going to come out.
1: So you bracketized it.
0: Yeah. Yeah. Okay. Well.
1: I like it. It was quite funky.
0: I'm going to put Amy Grant on the orange list.
1: On the orange list?
0: Yeah. You know, so you got the red list of songs we're not going to, songs or artists we won't play again.
1: Oh.
0: We got the orange list. Mm-hmm. Yeah, we probably will, but we might not. And then the green list. Yeah, we'll play them again.
1: Okay.
0: So like, okay. So like, more recently, Forrest Frank's been on the red list.
1: What?
0: Not for any bad reasons, and it's the red list isn't a permanent list.
1: Forrest Frank is like absolutely banging. His songs are so good.
0: It is absolutely. He's great.
1: Why is he on the red list?
0: And we like Forrest Frank, but he's been churning out a lot of the same type of songs recently.
1: Yeah, okay, that's fair. That's
0: so
1: fair.
0: It's a bit cookie cutter, as somebody said about his songs.
1: It's like a little bit like
0: it's
1: the same,
0: very samey.
1: Track,
0: so
1: lyrics.
0: Yeah, so just mm-hmm. need to mute myself for a moment.
1: Mm-hmm.
0: Oh,
1: bless you.
0: Thank you. So we like Forrest Frank here. We are going to play him again. I think I might even have him in this list at some point today. But his songs are a bit cookie cutter at the moment, all a bit samey. So. We're just having a bit of a break.
1: I think he needs a new album.
0: Fatigue.
1: What? Oh, if he came up with a new album,
0: yeah,
1: I feel like it would be good.
0: Yeah, but yeah, as long as they're
1: his
0: not all
1: album,
0: the same.
1: Child of God was amazing. Well,
0: great, because they were different. It was new.
1: Mm.
0: It's a bit like, okay, this is controversial, but it's a bit like Elevation Rhythm and churches that play their songs.
1: I love Elevation Rhythm.
0: Emily, I haven't said I don't like them. At all. What I'm saying is, they do a good song, so Goodbye Yesterday, Washed, mm-hmm. you know, and all of a sudden, that's all they play.
1: Oh, I see. Okay.
0: So it's like, if you want to get, like, when you're doing praise, when you're doing the praise section of the service, mm-hmm. it's like Washed or Goodbye Yesterday.
1: As in, it's played too much.
0: Yeah, it's overplayed. And like praise. Like
1: Brandon Lake.
0: No, yeah. One. With the chant at the start.
1: Yes.
0: When I first heard that, I was a bit weirded out by the chant. Got used to it. It's only ever good in a room, like in a mega packed room of people where everyone does it, not where you're in a church where it's half hearted.
1: With a mosh pit.
0: Yeah, it won't. Do you go to a church with a mosh pit?
1: Some youth events have mosh pits.
0: I didn't say youth events, I said church. Do you have a mosh pit
1: at
0: your church?
1: Not my church.
0: I've been to your church
1: and
0: I didn't see a mosh pit there.
1: I've seen a church with a mosh pit.
0: Okay. Yeah, okay. You can get them. But mm-hmm. it's like you really got to go for it. And if they don't go for it, it's just a bit awkward. But yeah, that was churn out for a lot. Every service, it was praise. It was the very first song we played here on Resound Radio.
1: Was it?
0: Yeah.
1: Oh.
0: Two years ago, in a couple of months, in a month's time.
1: Oh, wow. Almost got your 2-year anniversary of the radio.
0: Yeah.
1: That's exciting. What are you doing to celebrate?
0: Might be a mixtape, actually, to be fair. I need to work out what week it is. Oh, no, it could be a special show. We've got a special show in June.
1: Okay. Very nice.
0: Where we've got a very special guest, and Sophie Parker. Mm-hmm. is hosting, taking the lead on it.
1: Oh, wow.
0: Might have a cameo from Station Manager Dan.
1: Station Manager Dan.
0: Station Manager Dan. Right, let's go into another song now. This is from a band called Geo. We play Geo a lot regularly on Resound Radio, partly because he has a song that's a minute and a half long. And if I need to fill for a minute and a half, it's usually his song Grand Prix. So we've got a song now that's longer than a minute and a half. It's got a 10-second... Ooh. It's got a 10-second intro, so I can talk over it for a bit. But this is Here I Am. This is Geo with a full stop at the end.

0: And that, this is Here I Am by Geo.
1: Ooh.
0: Is he doing what I like?
2: What's he doing?
0: No, he's not.
2: You wanted a cool outro?
0: No, I like songs where there's not, unlike where it's just music as an outro and not singing. The people that sing right up to the end annoy me. Because you can't back announce properly.
2: Oh, I see.
0: So that was Geo. That was not Grand Prix. That's my other favourite song by Geo. That was Here I Am by Geo. Came out yesterday.
2: I know. Found out.
0: That's how new it was. We got a bit of Tori Kelly coming up. We got some Leanna Crawford coming up. Then we've got Emily with her weekly download coming up as well. So remember, you can get in contact with us today. 01202 777 321. That's 01202 777 321. If you're listening to us today, let us know where you're listening from, and we want to know, what is your middling Pixar film? What's the one Pixar film or Disney film or any film that you're not too fussed about, that you'd watch again but it's like it's all right, but it's not bad, but it's not great. Let us know what you think that is. We're going to go into another song now, and this is Control by Tori Kelly.

0: And that was Tori Kelly by... That was Control.
1: Try again.
0: That was Control by Tori Kelly.
2: I like that. It's a good one to, like, kind of do something, like, chill with. Maybe, like, a bit of, like, studying or drawing or, like, sitting outside somewhere. It's quite, like, a nice chill vibe.
0: You're so quaint.
2: Quaint?
0: Quaint.
2: Oh, thank you.
0: Do you do a lot of painting?
2: Yeah, I like to paint.
0: Do you actually?
2: Yeah. Paint with watercolours.
0: Oh.
2: Yeah.
0: What do you paint?
2: Usually landscapes. So like mountains or...
0: You like a good mountain, you do?
2: Yeah, or like the ocean. Like seafronts. Or buildings. I quite like painting buildings at the moment. Because then with fine liner, you go for the outline and it looks really cool.
0: Wow.
2: It looks bougie.
0: Wow.
2: Or it looks like a mess. It's like one or the other.
0: I've never heard artwork being called bougie before.
2: Have you been to the Tate Modern? That's got some bougie artwork in it.
0: Yeah, you know what, right? I had a... When I was... So I... Growing up in Watford, mm-hmm. It was really easy to get to London. And so every now and then I used to do these, like... I used to pop out to London. Or town, as my family called it. Where are you going? Uptown.
2: Brilliant.
0: They all worked in London, so it was like town. And I went to the Tate Modern once, and I left pretty quickly when they decided that a piece of artwork was two fluorescent lights in a cross, as in like a crisscross cross.
2: Well, I saw a piece of modern art once, which was literally just a pure, like, blank canvas, and it was titled The Abyss. And that was my last straw. I then went straight back to the National Art Gallery and thought, no, this is where I belong.
0: Well, there was a piece of art once where they did the whole, like, they stuck a banana to the wall.
2: Oh, yeah, that sold for, like, 21 million.
0: But didn't someone eat it or put it in the bin because they thought it was just a piece of rubbish stuck to the wall?
2: That banana gets replaced, like, monthly. Cause, well, not monthly, weekly, because it will go off. So it's, like...
0: Why don't they just put it in resin,
2: the
0: then? It's a concept.
2: Yeah, it's concept.
0: Did you do art GCSE by any chance?
2: Yeah,
0: you can tell. You can tell.
2: Thanks.
0: Hey, if you're listening to this and you want to do art GCSE, you do art GCSE.
2: Yeah, you should.
0: You absolutely should.
2: Don't listen to what other people say.
0: I'm not mocking art GCSE, but you can tell when somebody does art GCSE because of the terminology that they use.
2: Yeah,
0: it's like they actually know a thing or two about art, whereas I don't. I got reported.
2: What?
0: Not reported. I was on report.
2: Right.
0: Because of my art teacher, Mr. Body. Can't stand him. He's the principal of the school now.
2: Oh, wow.
0: But, because of art, because I couldn't draw.
2: Well, art is very cool, and you can use it to say many different things. Plus, it looks pretty.
0: One of the best pieces of artwork I've seen in the flesh, mm-hmm. in real life, is the Prodigal Son. That's in the Basilica in St. Petersburg.
2: Oh, wow.
0: I've seen that.
2: That's pretty cool.
0: It is.
2: I haven't seen that.
0: That's good. Right, we're going to go into another song now, and then when we come back, Emma is going to be doing her weekly download. So this next song is by Leanna Crawford, and it's called Thank God.

0: And this is Thank God by Leanna Crawford.
1: Thank God.
0: So we are coming up to our favourite part now. This is our weekly download, and it's over to you, Em.
2: Amazing, thank you. So, as most of us, well, no, you guys are going through exams maybe at the moment, or you're kind of coming up towards the end of your school year, and I just wanted to talk about how you can do your next steps with God. So, I wonder if any of you have ever had a tree that you have watched throughout all the seasons. So, you've watched it in the summer when it's green, then you've watched it kind of go orange, and then you've watched the leaves fall off. And like, I don't know how much faith you have that the leaves grow back, but they grow back pretty much every year, unless you chop the tree down, but that's a shame. And I just wanted to ask, do you think that those trees worry that when their leaves fall off, they're not going to grow back? And it's kind of the same thing with us. Do you worry that when school finishes, or exams finish, or your year finishes, that the same God who has brought you through that year, through that exam time, do you ever worry that he's not going to bring you through the next thing, or like the next step in your life? Or do you trust God? Do you trust that he's going to lead you as he's led you and guided you before, that he's going to keep being faithful to you? So I wanted to read a Bible passage now from Jeremiah. It's Jeremiah 29:11. It's very well known. And it says, I know the plans I have for you, declares the Lord. Plans to prosper you and not to harm you. Plans to give you a hope and a future. So as you're doing your exams, and as you're coming towards the end of your school year, or maybe your school time, just remember that actually God has your future in his hands.

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5: Right, sorry, that's we all, oh, that's not played. Oh, this is awkward. Hello, welcome back. Thank you, that was great.
6: Oh, thank you.
5: That was really good. I think I remember when I had my exams, my GCSEs, and I was very blasé about my GCSEs.
6: But you're like chill about it.
5: Yeah, and I regret it now. Being chill about it, but essentially I was always told they're just to get you on to the next step.
6: Yeah,
5: and they are, but they're still really important to do. And I remember I had applied to do catering college, and I'd gotten a place, and it was a conditional place that I didn't get any E's or F's.
6: Oh, did you?
5: So as long as I didn't get any E's and F's, I was fine, so I coasted.
6: Oh, okay.
5: And that's what happened, and I got D's.
6: So you
5: D's
6: got,
5: and
6: you
5: D's.
6: Got into
5: no, it's like F's. So I still got in, I still get to Caton College.
6: Okay,
5: but yeah, I do regret not taking my GCSEs.
6: I mean, I didn't do my GCSEs because I was in the COVID year. So the only GCSE I ever sat was my 10-hour arts exam. And then I didn't sit any of the other ones because it was all during COVID.
5: Wow.
6: So I got free GCSEs, basically.
5: You got a free pass then?
6: Yeah, but it came to A-levels, and I'd never revised before, was the thing, because I didn't know how to sit in an exam condition or revise. And then it was suddenly a bit tricky.
5: Oh.
6: But, I mean, I tried my best, and I know I tried my best. I think trying your best is... If you know that you're doing your best, then I think
5: absolutely.
6: That's okay.
5: Absolutely.
6: And you're doing brilliant. But, yeah, I think that's definitely important to do.
5: Yeah, definitely. Right, should we go into another song?
6: Yeah, sounds good.
5: Let's head over to Escape Sessions now for our Bang of the Week.
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8: What's happening with Sound? It's Escape Route, and this week's Banger of the Week is coming in by Brandon Lake with Praise You Anywhere, the God's Nations remix. Now, the first drop is very euphoric, very EDM. The second drop, a little bit filthier, which I love. So wherever you are, if you're cooking, if you're tidying the house, if you are out with family, we just know that we can praise the Lord and say,

0: And this is Praise You Anywhere, the God's Nation remix, the Brandon Lake version from God Nation. That was our Escape Sessions banger of the week. Now, if you like that type of music, you can tune into Escape Roots every Friday night, 8 till 10 on Hope FM. And if not, you can listen again to last night's show if you go to the Hope FM website. Some exciting stuff coming out of Hope FM in the next couple of weeks.
1: What's coming up?
0: I can't tell you.
1: Oh.
0: I'm genuinely been told I'm not allowed to tell you.
1: They're like government
0: and
1: secrets.
0: I'm a little bit like, you know, like Tom Holland of mm-hmm. Spider-Man fame.
1: Oh, no.
0: Who spills everything.
1: Yeah, he spills every single yeah, Marvel secret.
0: I am that person for Dorset Youth for Christ and Hope okay. FM. But I have been told...
1: Sworn to secrecy.
0: By station manager Dan that I'm not allowed to say anything.
1: Oh, okay, I won't ask any more questions.
0: But
1: then.
0: It will be great. Right, let's listen to another song now. This is a nice summery song for the summer vibes that we're in. This is Strings and Hearts. I love Strings and Hearts.
1: Me too.
0: They are great. We play them regularly on Resound Radio and on Hope FM. So this is one of their songs. This is Sunset Silhouette.

0: Silhouette by Strings and Hearts. Now, we think they're going to be at Big Church Day Out, Big Church Fest.
1: I think so, yeah. I'm hoping so.
0: Big Church Day, whatever it's called nowadays. Big Church Fest.
1: Church Day Out?
0: It used to be called that.
1: Big Church Fest.
0: I think it's Big Church, or Church Fest, Big Church Fest.
1: Yeah, they've changed, they had a rebrand in like 2017, I think.
0: I didn't think it was that long ago. I thought it was like a couple of years ago.
1: Yeah, no, it was a while ago. I only went to one Big Church Day Out and then they changed it.
0: I've never been.
1: Oh, it's brilliant. So good.
0: Yeah.
1: I think Elevation Worship's going this year. Which I'm very excited about.
0: Nice.
1: Yeah. And Gio's going to be there.
0: Oh, Gio.
1: Yeah. And Lecrae. Do you know who Lecrae is?
0: Yeah, I don't like Lecrae.
1: What? Oh, his tunes are good.
0: Nah, I don't really like Lecrae.
1: It is a bit of an acquired taste. I do get that.
0: Yeah.
1: But yeah, no, there's going to be lots of really good artists this year. Very excited.
0: Nice. Who are you looking forward to seeing? Are you camping?
1: I'm camping, yeah.
0: Of course you are.
1: I've actually never been to Big Church Fest camping. I've been for the days, probably about four or five times maybe.
0: Okay.
1: But I have never been and camped the weekend. My brother went last year and camped.
0: Nice.
1: And he enjoyed it, so I decided to go this year.
0: Shall we play another song?
1: Yeah, sounds good.
0: So we've not got long left, so we've got some great tunes coming up now. This one now is Got What You Need by Jordan Fleece by the Social Club Misfits.
2: 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All that stressing up won't hurt your skin routine. Band is

0: Oh, what a song.
1: I like that. It kind of sounds like, you know, in the summer when, like, you're driving along a country road and your windows are down and you've got something blasting on the stereo.
0: Yes.
1: Like, that would be what's blasting on the stereo.
0: Absolutely.
1: Mm, sounds good. Like the intro of, like, a coming-of-age movie.
0: Yeah, that'd be good. Right, Em, this is it.
1: I know, it's
0: That's the
1: so
0: show
1: quickly.
0: Done. Thank you so much for coming in.
1: Oh, thanks for having me.
0: Your weekly download was amazing. Have you got anything planned for the rest of the day?
1: Going to go and get a coffee now,
0: oh,
1: I think.
0: Yeah, what
1: maybe
0: a shout.
1: An iced coffee, because it's quite warm today.
0: Yes, it is.
1: Mm.
0: I met somebody in a Starbucks yesterday, thought he ordered a nice chai latte, and they just gave me a chai latte. It's
1: no.
0: really disappointing.
1: Oh, iced chai latte is so
0: Especially as
1: good.
0: I spent £5 on it.
1: So expensive.
0: I know. I know. Right, thank you. Anyway, on that note, thank you so much for tuning in to Day Wit. It's been great. I'll be back here next week with the other Emily. And so it'll be me and her. So if you've got any songs that you want to play, you can Instagram us from Resound_Dorset. Yeah. Give us a WhatsApp on 01202 777 321, and we can get those out next week. Thank you so much for listening. This next song coming up now is a great one. It's a good one by Phil Wickham, and it's Song of the Saints. Thank you. Have a great week.
1: Bye, guys.

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Hello and welcome to Early Years, Early Contemporary Christian Music, the music that has influenced current CCM music. Normally played here, some of the artists, well, they have moved on into music production, others into, well, different bands. Some are no longer with us, but their music lives on. Join me, Derek Damon, as we listen to together to some really good music.

It's good to start off with Steve Camp, who is a great artist, very well known in America. Been around since about 1978. He is an American CCM musician and artist. But since about the late 90s, he's been calling for Christian artists to really think about their music and what it's doing and how it's actually affecting and confronting the world with what we believe and our faith. Came from a Christian home and formed a close bond with Larry Norman, who gave him a lot of advice and a lot of support about songwriting. Influenced also by Keith Green, about a stronger commitment to his faith through his music. Now a senior pastor in Palm City in Florida. Well, the first piece of music was Help Is On The Way, by the way, from a CD entitled Doing My Best Volume 2. This piece is called Love's Not A Feeling. This is Steve Camp.

0: Steve Camp and Love's Not a Feeling. Yes, he is quite well known in America as a lecturer and a speaker as well, and gets invited to appear on various TV and radio shows. Well, that's Steve Camp. The Winans. Well, the Winans are very interesting. They come from Detroit. They are an American gospel music quartet. Been around since about 1980, still going strong in a way. And that's Marvin, Carvey, Michael and Ronald Winans. That's 2, 3, 4 and 5 from the Winans family. They were discovered by Andre Crouch. And way back in 1974, they released 2 albums. They were originally known as the Testimonial Singers. 1981, the Winans came out with a CD entitled Introduction to the Winans, and that was produced by Andre Crouch, and they have toured widely with him. Well, I've got some music from Return 1990, and the first track is entitled A Friend. This is the Winans.
1: Hey, what's happening, man?
2: Hey,
3: what's up, man? I'm so glad to be back.
2: It's good to have you back.
3: I can't believe I'm with the Winans.
2: You know what? Somebody that's with all of us. You know, he that hath the friends must
1: first show himself friendly.
2: Right.
3: Well, I know by being in this place that there's a whole lot of people that wants to know who this friend is. Why don't you tell them about it, Mark?
2: Well, there is a friend that sticks closer than any brother. I got a lot of brothers, right?
3: Yeah.
2: You know who that friend is.

The Winans and A Friend from Return 1990. By the way, they did the vocals for This Is America, Charlie Brown, and they did the segment of The Building of the Transcontinental Railway. That's way back in 1989. They've done some crossover music in their time with Rhythm and Blues Radio. They last recorded way back in 1995. But since then, they've been involved in lots of the Winans family projects, and there's been quite a number of those. They've got 6 Grammy Awards over the years, come out with 10 albums, 9 compilations, 16 singles. The Grammys were things like Best Soul Gospel Performance for Duo, for Groups, and various others. Well, that's the Winans, and here's some more music entitled Together We Stand.

That was The Winans and Together We Stand. By the way, both of the tracks were from a CD entitled Return 1990. Denny Correll. Well, it's really Dennis, but he's known as Denny Correll, an American singer. Way back in the 1960s, he was in a rock music group called Blues Image, but he was also a CCM musician active in the 1970s. He was an early touring member of Love Song. Now, Love Song was a very well-known Jesus music band in America. I think everybody knew who Love Song were. You know, he toured with them. And I've got some of Love Song's music just a little bit later on in the program that we can listen to. But this is Denny Correll and The Promise.

That was Denny Crewell and The Promise. As I said earlier, he did play with a band by the name of Love Song, and he wrote Love Song's music entitled Changes, which is on their debut album called Love Song. He then also has sung and played with a band by the name of Manna prior to his solo career in CCM Music. Denny died in November 2002 of heart failure, and he was only aged 56. Well, that's Denny Crewell. More music from him, and this is entitled Changing My Heart.

Denny Correll and Changing My Heart. Now, Margaret Becker, now I know she's very popular, an American Christian rock singer, been around since about 1985. She's a guitarist and a songwriter, studied at university and studied communication. But as a songwriter, that's how she started off before developing as a singer. By the way, if you're interested, she plays an Epiphone by Gibson. That's the guitars that she plays. 1985, she moved to Nashville. Nashville's come up again. It seems to be the center of the music industry in America. She moved there, by the way, as a songwriter and started doing some backup singing for Steve Camp. Her debut album was released way back in 1986. And the music I'm going to play is from a CD entitled Grace, which I think is the most popular of her music. She is a great artist, and I thought I'd play one of the tracks, and this is All I Ever Wanted. This is Margaret Becker.

Margaret Becker and All I Ever Wanted. One of the things about Margaret Becker and her music is she's so very versatile. Each one of the tracks seems to be so different from the rest, and she is so professional. She has a working relationship with Charlie Peacock, who produces quite a lot of her music, and I think they work really well together because she's produced some really great music over the years. She writes for Campus Life magazine, and she's a singer-songwriter, but actually encourages others as well, as being involved in talking and encouraging and working with young songwriters and musicians as they come forward. She has produced 13 albums and 6 collaborative works over the years. But as I said earlier, the most popular of all of her CDs, I think, is Grace. And that's the one I'm playing from at the moment. Well, the next track is entitled My Heart. This is Margaret Becker.

That was Margaret Becker and My Heaven. My apologies for actually announcing the title wrong in the first place. But that was from her CD entitled Grace. Love Song Band. Well, Love Song, as I mentioned earlier, were the mainstream Jesus music band way back as one of the first in the Christian rock bands, and that's going back quite a few years. It was founded by Chuck Girard and included, of course, Denny Correll, which I mentioned earlier in the program, as well as Tommy Coombs and Fred Field. Phil Keaggy was a member for some time as well. But they were in the Jesus movement, and that was in the late 60s and the early 70s. Started off in Chuck Smith's Calvary Chapel. And their first release was the Love Song album, entitled Love Song, way back in 1972. And I did say that Denny Correll wrote one of the tracks. And it's been described as one of the greatest Christian music albums of all time. Then they became CCM, which is Contemporary Christian Music, as a Christian rock band. Well, that's a Love Song, and the track we're going to start off with is called Brand New Song.

That was Love Song and a Brand New Song. They broke up, well, I don't know when they actually broke up. They moved on, you could say, in 1976 after they produced their last album entitled Feel the Love. And they've developed solo careers. I think they've got back together occasionally to play, and they are still performing as soloists and occasionally as a Love Song. They did a reunion album in 1994 entitled Welcome Back. There is a box set out if you're really interested in their music and enjoy listening to it. And the box set is the first three albums plus a DVD of the 1973 concert. And what they've done is remaster some of their original albums. So if you really enjoy their music, you can hunt around and find a remastered version where the quality's been greatly improved. They did a reunion tour way back in 2010, right across the US. They didn't come to this country, though. And it started at Calvary Chapel, where it all started. Well, that's a Love Song, or the Love Song Band, and the track is Let Us Be One.

That was Love Song and Let Us Be One. I enjoy listening to Love Song, the Love Song band and their music. And when you think some of it's way back in the 1970s, it's very well put together, very good, excellent professional musicians. And if you want to listen to them, yes, you'll hunt around just a little bit to get their albums, but it's well worth finding them. GLAAD are one of the pioneers of Christian pop rock music way back in 1972. CCM music, but they did a cappella style of music as well. And over the years, they've sold over 1.5 million albums. And this is how they've been described. GLAAD's elegant vocals help set them apart from other pioneers of CCM. That vocal sound has since evolved into a complex, self-sustaining life form of its own. So says ChristianBook.com. Well, they're very interesting as a band. And a lot of the artists that we play started off by joining GLAAD and got some experience, developed their music before moving into a solo career. So I thought I'd play some of their music. The first track is Two Are Better Than One.

That was GLAD and Two Are Better Than One. They were formed from a university campus by Ed Nally, who did all the auditioning for a new Christian band. The name came from a poll set up in a shopping mall. And over the years, they've done concerts for Compassion International and trips to third world countries. And out of their 23 albums, 9 of them are a cappella. Well, that is GLAD, and the music is Good News.

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4: Welcome back to Early Years with me, Derek Damon. I hope you enjoy the music so far. I certainly have. And for the next hour, I've already got some more great music CCM artists. Starting off with Sheila Walsh, who's a CCM vocalist, songwriter, author, inspirational singer and talk show host. Started off being born in Ayr in Scotland. And it's interesting because I lived up in Prestwick for some years, went to school there, and I'm sure I met Sheila Walsh somewhere along the line up there. We didn't know the future then, of course. Music-wise, you know, started around about 1978, started to sing. Studied at LBC, London Bible College, in 1979, but also in the London Academy of Operatic Art. Joined British Youth for Christ, the Oasis, as a soloist in 1981, but then started touring in America, toured with Phil Keaggy. And that's when she moved across to America, co-hosted the 700 Club in 1987, and her own talk show entitled Heart to Heart. Well, that's Sheila Walsh. Got some music from her now, and this one's entitled He Knows My Name.

Sheila Walsh and He Knows My Name. She did experience, because of the pressures of being on tour and being a musician, experienced some depression problems, but then took time out, went to Fuller Theological Seminary in California. Since then, she's written over 17 books, including speaking at Women and the Church. She continues as a songwriter, a singer, as well as writing children's books. She goes to a Baptist church in Texas, membership 45,000. Quite a big church, isn't it? And does various TV appearances. 27 albums, 15 singles, 32 compilation albums, and is still going strong in America. Well, that is Sheila Walsh, and the track is You Are God Alone.

Sheila Walsh and You Are God Alone. I wonder if you can recognize this artist. Now, it's not as they are now. This is a few years ago when they were a lot younger and started off very young. So I'm going to play the music. Now, don't phone in or anything like that. Just see if you can guess who it is. I'll tell you who it is at the end. You might be surprised or not. Okay? So here's the artist now, quite a few years ago when they were a little bit younger. Who do you think it is? By the way, the recording is in mono, so don't start hitting your radio just to check if it's still working properly. And that gives you a clue how long ago it is. I'll give you another clue. I think it's taken in the 70s, okay?

Did you guess who that was? Now, I know the quality is very poor, and you'll be thinking, what on earth has happened to Hope FM Radio and their equipment and their transmission? It was taken from a television program where he was brought on and he was interviewed, and they had to ask him various questions and guess who he was. And of course, it was Keith Green, and he was 11 years old at the time. Now, as you know, Keith Green is a CCMP and is musician and songwriter, and was around from about 1965. Tremendous musician. Unfortunately, he died in 1982 in a plane crash with two of his children. But he did start the guitar at 5, the piano at 7, did live theatre at 8, and he got a 5-year music contract with Decca in 1965 when he was 11 years old, with 40 original songs, the youngest person ever to sign up. And at 12, he appeared in Time magazine. And it goes on. Now, that is all before he became a Christian. His music changed, married his wife Melody, and it went on from there. But that was Keith Green in the early years. Well, I've got some Keith Green music, but instead of just Keith Green singing them, I thought I'd get other artists. There is another CD out, and it's other artists singing his music. And the first one is Susan Ashton, who's an American CCM and country music artist, very well known in America. And she's singing one of Keith Green's songs, and it's entitled Summer Snow.

That was Susan Ashton singing one of Keith Green's songs entitled Summer Snow. By the way, Susan Ashton is very, very popular in America, been nominated for various Grammy Awards, an inspirational singer, best female artist, sings along sometimes with Margaret Becker and Christine Dante and Michelle Toombs, and co-written music with Amy Grant over the years. Very interesting artist and great music, and I do play her music on the program as well. Now, Rich Mullins, yes, Rich Mullins has been a singer-songwriter, and he's written some really, really good music, and some of it has been described as some of the best produced Christian music there is around, and he has covered lots of different people's music over the years. Unfortunately, he died in a car accident in 97, and since then various tribute albums have been out, but he is singing also one of Keith Green's music on a tribute album that came out for him. The title of the track is You Are The One. It's one of my favorite tracks of Keith Green, and this is Rich Mullins.

Rich Mullins singing You Are The One, which was one of Keith Green's better known pieces of music. By the way, Rich Mullins, a lot of his music has been covered by a lot of artists. Some of the mainline artists in America use Rich Mullins' music in their collection as well. So he's become popular for that. More music now. Leon Patillo is a songwriter, CCM singer. Been around since about 1969. He's a CCM and a rock funk singer. Interesting, that is it. Started off with a group called Creation and became Leon's Creation, which was a funk group and their music, but then developed a very successful solo career with various albums coming out in the 80s. And he also has his own TV show on TBM. Well, that's Leon Patillo. Got some music from him. This one is entitled Security.

Leon Patillo, and Security. Leon has actually pastored a church in America called the Rock House Church, which was unusually on the Queen Mary in Long Beach, California. And as you might know, the Queen Mary was an ocean-going liner from this country. And after it given up, as it were, carrying passengers, it was shipped over to Long Beach in California to become a hotel. And that's where he's got his Rock House Church. He retired from ministry in the late 2009, but now continues leading seminars, traveling the country, and talking to other Christians and encouraging them in their ministry and also in their walk with God. He's released 19 disc albums over the years. Well, that's Leon Patillo. More music from him, and this one's entitled Cornerstone.

Leon Patillo and Cornerstone. I have seen his name on various other albums as doing backing. He does duets with other artists as well. So when you're looking at music or listening, well, look out for his name, Leon Patillo, and you'll see him appearing with lots of other artists as well. Lisa Bevel is an American CCM singer and songwriter. Been around since about 1992. Again, comes from Nashville, Tennessee. Center of music in America. She's released 5 albums in all. But she did retire from touring in 2008 and performing on stage. And I think this was due to the stress and pressure problems of raising a family and being on tour. And she mentions that she has to raise her family on telephone calls because she was never there. So became a studio singer, singing background for various other artists, background vocals, and she does TV jingles and commercials. That's Lisa Bevel. Play some music from her, and this is entitled My Freedom.

Lisa Bevel and My Freedom. She's an advocate of Lyme disease because she's been suffering from it for the last 12 years and been in treatment. Over the years, she's got 4 Dove Award nominations and has had 6 number one songs. And the song, If We're His, was

Lisa Bevel and In the Sky. Matthew Ward has been a regular performer on early years over the years, and I played his music not only as a solo artist, which he is, but also when he used to sing with the Family Band. Now, the Family Band were, of course, Annie Herring and Nellie Greeson, his two big sisters, but they were around from about 1972 as Second Chapter acts. And Annie Herring, when she wrote the songs and did the music and played on the keyboards, and the rest kind of just sang along. That's how they all started in the family. And when they first started their recording of their music, way back, Matthew was only 13 years of age. And when they did break up, I think it was a little bit later on in 1988, and he went on to have a solo career as well as doing producing of other people's music. Well, that's Matthew Ward. Got some music from him, and this one is entitled My Redeemer.

Matthew Ward and My Redeemer. He has recorded various solo albums over the years as well and worked in the music industry. He has worked with other bands, other artists, some of them quite big names as well. He wrote a book, My Second Chapter, in February 2006. That's when it came out. He has battled with cancer and won, and since qualified in a medical career ever since. But he did release 10 solo albums and worked on 43 other albums as a guest artist. Well, that is Matthew Ward. I enjoy his music. I think he's got a great voice. Not so obvious when he sings with Second Chapter of Acts, but particularly in his solo career and his solo albums. The other thing is, well, I've got to start saying goodbye, simply because after all the programme, I've come to the end of our time together. I hope you've enjoyed listening to me, Derek Damon, on Early Years with some great artists. And just remember, keep safe, look after yourself, look after those that you love and your family, but also look after other ones as well. Well, this is Matthew Ward. I'll be with you again next week. And the song is To the King Alone.

Oh, by the way, I've just noticed I've got time to slip in another track. This is Rick Rizzo and Faithful. Thank you for being with me, Derek Damon.

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4: Yeah, it certainly is. 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Over the next 2 hours, we will be hearing from, in our countdown, from the likes of Zach Williams, We The Kingdom, Elevation Worship, Elevation Rhythm, Caleb and John, Matthew West for King and Country, Jamie McDonald, Josiah, Queen, Mercy Me, and much, much, much more. I'm not on my own. I'm never on my own. Of course, I got you listening, but here in the studio with me, the queen of the new music, our very own Alicia. Welcome back. How are you doing?
5: Thank you. Thank you. I'm doing good. Thank you. I am looking forward to our new music update.
4: What we got?
5: Well, we've got Matt Ma. It looks like it says Mayor, but it's Ma. So we've got Matt Ma, we've got Grace and Max, and we've also got We Are Messengers and their song featuring Moya Brennan.
4: Yeah, the late, great Moya Brennan. More on that at around about the halfway point of this week's show in that new music update. Also returning after a week off, welcome back, Mr. Gordon T.
6: 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Really looking forward to all the music we've got in the show today.
4: Tell us, what is this week's big question?
6: The big question, of course, is can Mr. Phil Wickham make it a sixth week at number one with his track Homesick for Heaven?
4: Or with the likes of For King and Country, Peter Burton and Matthew West, or maybe even Mercy Me, take that top spot. We'll find out later on. Also, a brand new entry on the way this week from Bay Turner. 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
4: But before we start this week's countdown, let's have our show start, shall we? This is brand new from a brand new album from Torrin Wells. It dropped last week. The album is called Breathe On It. It features collaborations with the likes of Pastor Mike Jr. and Elevation Worship. This song, though, has got two guests on it, Holby and Phil Wickham. See what you think. It's called How Great.

0: Kicking off this week's Hope 20 chart show is brand new music from a brand new album from Torrin Wells. The album is called Breathe On It. The song is called How Great, and it features Holvey and Phil Wickham. And we'll have more new music on the way in our new music update around about the halfway point of this week's Hope 20 chart show.
1: Chart show.
0: Time to kick off our countdown then, and we begin with a brand new entry. And hey, this is an artist we were talking about just last week, Alicia.
2: It was indeed, and it is the very cool, very incredible Bay Turner, and this is Somebody's Praying.
1: Number 20.

0: taken from his 2025 EP, Better Days. It's a brand new entry on the Hot 20 chart show this week. Bay Turner and Somebody's Praying. That's 2 weeks in a row now, Alicia, that we've featured a song, not in the chart, but on a different feature on this very show. And then the following week, it's popped up in our top 20.
1: Yes, that's quite cool. I wonder how long this streak can last. It'll be interesting if it happens next week. And then maybe if it is, that might mean that Somebody's Praying for it.
0: Very good, very good. The power of radio right here. Bay Turner, recent guest on the Artist Interview podcast, of course, Gordon.
2: Yeah, a really lovely guy. Amazing story. And even my mum contacted me to say, what an amazing voice that guy has. So that's credit indeed.
0: Absolutely. And I'm sure she was a big fan of Luther Vandross as well.
2: Probably, yeah.
0: Yeah, yeah. I know you're all fans. More on the Artist Interview later, when we'll be sneak peeking at the latest episode with someone who featured on this very chart just last year. More on that in a little bit. But right now, continuing with our countdown, we've got music coming up from Carly Ann Taylor, one from Blanca. But right now, hey, we featured this on the New Music Update 2 weeks ago, and then last week it appeared in the chart. Who is it?
2: It's Tasha Layton with Meet Me in the Valley, featuring Ben Fuller.
3: Number 19.

0: 7 weeks in our top 20 now for Blanca and Ryan Ellis together on I'm Yours. Before that, a second week for Tasha Layton and Ben Fuller and Meet Me in the Valley. We're going to be hearing from Ben Fuller again in our countdown a little bit later on that song with Zach Williams. But in the here and now, we got one from Josiah Queen coming up after this week's number 17. Who we got?
1: It's the third week now for Carly Ann Taylor and her song, Why Should I Worry?
2: Number 17.

0: weeks in our top 20 now for Josiah Queen and Demons. It's up one place this week. Before that, Carly Ann Taylor up 3 to 17 with Why Should I Worry.
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0: Coming up very shortly as we continue this week's countdown, we're going to be hearing music from Cece Winans, Chris Tomlin, We The Kingdom. But right now, it's time to pause, hit the rewind button, back to this very week in Hope 20 Chart Show history to see what was at number one in a year gone by. Where are we heading to, Gordon?
2: We're going to rewind just 3 years to 2023. It's a track by Toby Mac and Zach Williams. It had 17 weeks in the chart. Three of them were at number one, and the track is Cornerstone. And even

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3: Yeah, welcome back to the show. Before we continue with our countdown this week, it's time to have a little bit of a sneak peek at the latest episode of our sister podcast of this here radio show, the Artist Interview Podcast, the place where the man stood smiling opposite me, Mr. Gordon T, speaks to some of the biggest and brightest and emerging names from the world of contemporary Christian music and worship. Who are you speaking to this past week, Gordon?
4: A very talented young lady called Samantha Ebert. She's Canadian and she's really famous for a particular song that she wrote during just such a difficult season of her life that went totally viral. In fact, the track was on this very chart show in 2025.
3: We're talking about Samantha Ebert, the song Flowers. 5 weeks it spent in our top 20 last year. And you say, yeah, a very difficult period of time health-wise for Samantha Ebert. Lyme disease.
4: Yeah, Lyme disease is one of those things that absolutely floors people if they get it, and she got it really severely. It was a really bad thing to happen, and she could barely move, so she was really stuck in at home in her bed, sometimes making it to the sofa. But during that time, one of the things that she focused on was her faith, and also writing music and songs to Jesus, which she thought really were just songs that she was writing for herself towards God. But then actually just that the song Flowers just blew up, and it changed the trajectory of her life.
3: Yeah, we've got a little bit of a clip here of Samantha talking about that time.
5: I remember there was a really hard day, and I went downstairs to the kitchen and I told my mom, like, I'm really struggling, I don't know how I'm gonna get through this. And she was saying, like, God is allowing you to be here. And sometimes, like, the valleys of life and, like, the hardest and lowest places of life is where the most growth happens. And I remember in the days following, I was still thinking about that conversation with my mom, and I started writing down about, like, flowers growing in the valley. And then God just gave me, like, this whole song, and I had it, all the lyrics written in 2 hours. And then in the months following, I added chords to it, and I had... I hired a random person on the internet to play piano, and then I recorded this song in my room on GarageBand, and then I sent it to a producer and released it, and then God just breathed on it, and it got like millions of views in like the following months. So only God could do something like that.

0: 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And Samantha was the guest on the Artist Interview podcast, the latest edition of it. And you can check out that episode right now. Where can people go, Gordon?
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0: 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On the way, as we continue our countdown this week, we'll be hearing from Zach Williams from We The Kingdom. And up next, Gordon.
1: One of my favourite artists, Dan. At number 15, it's a non-mover for Jane McDonald, Ain't No Way. Number 15.

0: A fifth week in our chart for Zach Williams and Wait For Me, featuring once again Ben Fuller appearing as a guest on one of our top 20 tracks. That song up three places this week. Before that, We The Kingdom and Rescue Me, and also a non-mover at 15 for Jamie McDonald and Ain't No Way.
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2: 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It's a 6 week in the chart now for Worthy Of It All.

0: And on Move Out on the Hot 20 Chart Show this week, number 11 is Chris Tomlin and How Good It Is. 24 weeks in our top 20. 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
0: Heading towards the end of the first half of this week's Hope 20 Chart Show, into the top 10 we go very, very shortly. Before that, though, we'll have the new music update the other side of the break. But right now, we rewind once again for a Hope 20 Chart Show classic back to this very week in chart history. Alicia, where are you taking us?
2: We are going back to 2011, where this song spent 21 weeks in the chart, and four of those were at number one. 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
4: 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I've forgotten.
5: You've forgotten already?
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4: 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Who are we going to be hearing from this week, Alicia?
5: We have got Matt Maher on the way. We've also got We Are Messengers and their song with Moya Brennan. But first, we've got Grace and Max with their song Silence.
4: Yeah, before we hear it, here is Grace and Max telling us a little bit about the song.
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7: We wrote this song after reflecting on the hard times in life where it felt like God had left and he didn't hear our prayers. And so we hope this song reminds you that God is with you even when it feels like you're alone.
6: Isaiah 41 verse 10 says, "So do not fear, for I am with you. Do not be dismayed, for I am your God." God has been with you all along and he's never left, and he's not going to leave you now. And he is with you in the silence.

0: There we go. Our first track on the new music update this week is from Grace and Max. It's called Silence. That was not the first time we featured Grace and Max on the new music update on the Hot 20 chart show. Songs like Flame and also Jesus Cares, which was the first song of theirs we ever heard, Gordon.
1: That's right.
0: It was early this year, maybe the end of 2025.
1: Yeah, they're very new to us, really, in the big scheme of things. And they're early in their artist journey, but I absolutely love the fact we're getting to feature them and help them reach more people, because their music, I think, is really great. They're very authentic and honest about their struggles. And that song there, talking about the times when you're praying and you're not hearing from God, but He is always there. You can stand on that truth. And they are not only are they really sweet, I think that their voices work so well together. It's absolutely beautiful, their harmonies.
2: Yeah, I would agree. The sound of the two of them singing is just perfectly aligned. It seems like God brought them together or something. And they met in Nashville in the Christian music scene, and they've been working and growing their music together. So really, really like them as well.
0: So that is Grace and Max with Silence on the track number 2 on the new music update this week from a huge artist. It's the first brand new music from Matt Maher that we've had in a good number of years. In fact, See What You Think is called Gonna Be Alright.

0: It's rousing, it's causing a little bit of a sing-along as well, and it's brand new from Matt Maher. The song is called Gonna Be Alright. It's been a while since we had a new album from Matt back in 2022, his album The Stories I Tell Myself. There's been a couple of singles between then and now, but that is joyous. Gordon, tell us about Matt Maher.
1: Matt Maher, he's a Catholic, a Christian singer-songwriter. He's multi-Grammy nominated. He's actually performed for the Pope, and he's done so many collabs with so many artists that he's one of those people that you just think, this guy is really gifted, and but also he's very humble, but wants to bring people with him in exploring that intimate relationship with Jesus and worshiping and praising him. So I've got to say, I'm so grateful for his work and the reach that it has. So he's a phenomenal artist.
2: Yeah, and also very, very honest. He has opened up about he struggled with anxiety and express its support that the church is offering to people with mental health, and he's, you know, saying that that should increase and create more spaces for people dealing with mental health struggles. And this song is just, as you said, is so joyous. I immediately loved it, and you wouldn't think that this is someone who's struggling or has struggled with these things, and rare illness and liver disease as well. So it's just so joyful, and really, really respect it, and really, really enjoyed the song as well.
0: Yeah, it's great to have him back. That's Matt Maher and Gonna Be Alright. Not that he went anywhere, but brand new music from Matt Maher, always something to be celebrated, I reckon. On to our third and final track then on the New Music Update. This is a special one. It's from We Are Messengers, and it's a cover of a U2 classic, but it features the voice of Moya Brennan, once of the band Clannad. Of course, she sadly passed away a couple of weeks ago. See what you think. This is We Are Messengers and Moya Brennan with Where the Streets Have No Name.

0: to that one from We Are Messengers and Moya Brennan and their take on U2's Where the Streets Have No Name. Gordon.
1: That's a beautiful, beautiful track. And Moya's voice in that is stunning. And it works so well. I don't know if people know, but the original track, obviously being a U2 track, that was written about largely the sectarian divide in Northern Ireland, where you would know someone's religion based upon which street they were in, and which side of the struggle they were on in those days. And actually it was where Bonner was imagining a situation where actually streets had no names and there was no divide and there was unity, and he was singing and hoping for that future. So, and I think that's still an applicable topic for today, and something very much that Darren Mulligan would want to come through, that actually he wants there to be peace, unity, and more of God's love present as well.
0: Yeah, and featuring Moya Brennan on that song. She sadly died just last month. A quote from Darren Mulligan on the release of this song saying that Moya loved Jesus and she is now with him. And you got a bit of a family connection to Moya Brennan there, Alicia.
2: Yes, she is the older sister of Enya, and through some friend
0: You're
2: of a
0: Enya?
2: Friend. Sorry?
0: Are you Enya?
2: I'm not Enya.
0: Okay.
2: That would be incredible.
0: That would be a reveal there.
2: Yeah. but she sang at my auntie's wedding back in Ireland. I think this was in the 90s. That was Moya Brennan singing there. And I would have loved to have been alive to hear that, basically. Because as you're saying, Gordon, the vocals that all those sisters in the family have was just stunning. I mean, no words, really. So, yeah, I think very good new music update.
0: Yeah, brilliant. Our three songs then, shall I remind you? We Are Messengers, Moya Brennan, and Where the Streets Have No Name. Matt Maher with Gonna Be All Right, and Grayson Max with Silence. Alicia, Gordon, who's going to take this question? Alicia.
2: No.
0: If you want to get in touch, potentially you have some new music recommendations for us and you want us to know about it and want more people to know about it, you can get in touch. There's a couple of ways to do it. Alicia, take us through them. There's three ways, in fact.
2: You can email chartshow@hopefm.com, or you can drop us a message on Instagram @theartistinterview. And the third option is that you can text us on WhatsApp 01202 777 321.
1: There was no noise, no cheer, no nothing.
0: On the verge of taking you into our top 10 for this week. Before we do that, though, here's a recap of how we got here.
3: Number 20 to number 11.
0: And kicking off our chart this week, our one and only new entry from Bay Turner, Somebody's Praying.
3: Number 19.
2: The second week in the chart now for Tasha Layton, Meet Me in the Valley, featuring Ben Fuller.
3: Number 18.
0: It's Blanca and Ryan Ellis with I'm Yours.
3: Number 17.
2: Up three places is Carly Ann Taylor, Why Should I Worry?
3: Number 16.
0: Up one place this week, 5 weeks in our chart now for Josiah Queen and Demons.
3: Number 15.
2: It's a non-mover for Jamie McDonald, Ain't No Way.
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0: A non-mover, We The Kingdom and Rescue Me.
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2: The fifth week in the chart for Zach Williams, Wait For Me, and Ben Fuller
3: number
2: again.
3: Number 12.
0: That man again, he's not on this one though, that's only CeCe Winans and Worthy Of It All. And finally, Alicia.
3: Number 11.
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0: We got a bit of an elevation sandwich coming up with Andrew Rip bang in the middle, starting with this one. This is Elevation Worship and Hallelujah. Yeah. Stop like this.

0: Breaking into our top 10 for the first time, Andrew Rip's latest single, Hard to Do It Again. It's up three places to number 9 on the Hope 20 Chart Show this week. Before that, a non-mover at 10 for Elevation Worship and Hallelujah. Final track of this part at number 8. Another non-mover, 12 weeks in our chart. It's another Elevation. It's Rhythm this time. This is Washed.
1: Number 8.

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7: Into the final part of this week's show we go. Just 8 songs left. I can tell you, in no particular order, on the way we will be hearing from For King and Country, from Peter Burton, from Matthew West twice, Mercy Me, and of course Phil Wickham. We'll be finding out whether Phil's song Homesick for Heaven can make it a 6th week at the top of the chart. Cast your minds back, an hour and a half or so. We had a brand new entry in the chart this week, that one from Bay Turner. Somebody's praying. It does mean with that new entry that we sadly have had to say goodbye to a song from our chart this week. So we will be playing Dearly Decharted before we announce this week's top two. So I hope you've been paying attention. I'm directing that to you two guys in the studio. Have you been?
8: I have definitely been paying attention.
7: So far, okay. All right. Well, a couple more songs until we play that game, of course. Coming up, Blessing Offer. But who we got next, Gordon?
8: Right now, it's the 16th week on the chart and a non-mover at number 7 with Caleb and John, Finished.
6: Number 7.

0: And on Mover at number six this week is Blessing Offer and Lift Me Up. Before that, at 7, 16 weeks in the chart now for Caleb and John and Finished.
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0: Just 5 songs to go on this week's Hope 20 Chart Show. Our next song is spending its 25th week in the chart. It's longer than any other song in our current top 20. Who we got, Gordon?
2: Oh, it is for King and Country, Dan, and the track is World on Fire. But before we hear it, I've just got to take my hat off to you, Dan, because rewind time many, many weeks, when we first heard this, Alicia and I both said we thought this would be a future number one, and you said it would peak at number two. And I want to take my hat off and say you were totally right. It did get to number two. Absolute storming track. And
0: That's no slight on the song. I love the song. It's one of my most played songs of the year. It's just always somebody else just getting on to that number one spot. Sorry, Phil Wickham, not necessarily talking about you, but yeah, it wasn't meant to be.
2: Yeah, just the timing. The other releases on this particular occasion, although Alicia said it would become number one, I said it would be number one, and of course 1 + 1 = 2, so Alicia and I were sort of right nearly done.
0: Alright, I'll accept that.
2: Anyway, here we go right now. It's for King Country with World on Fire. And Mama,

0: at number three on the Hot 20 Chart Show this week is Mercy Me and Make It Well. Before that, at four, Matthew West with Good, and at five, dropping three places this week, but 25 weeks in our chart now for King and Country, featuring Taylor Hill and World on Fire.
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0: So just two songs to go in this week's countdown. I can tell you those two songs are Peter Burton and Matthew West with Where Would I Be, and Phil Wickham, Homesick for Heaven. Phil Wickham looking to make it a sixth week at number one with that song. So there you go. You know all the songs in this week's Top 20. We had a new entry earlier on from Bay Turner, Somebody's Praying. And with that new entry, it does mean that we have to say goodbye to a song that has featured in our chart previously. But what song is it? It's time to play Dearly Decharted. Have you worked it out listening along at home? Very clever of you. Very, very clever. Oh, you haven't. Okay. If that's the case, Gordon might well have a clue. Let me ask you both in the studio. Alicia, feeling confident?
2: Yeah.
0: Try again. Feeling confident?
2: Yes.
0: Yes. Gordon?
3: I am, Dan.
0: Okay. For anyone who might not have it, because I think you two, I believe you when you say you're confident. Do you want to give a clue anyway?
3: Yeah, I will. Dan, you're often very mean with the scoring, I feel, for me. And if you have your way, I expect I get no points for this one either.
0: Oh, that's all right. Jesus.

0: It is the brilliant Katie Nicole and Have Your Way, a song taken from her 2025 album, Honest Conversations. It spent 22 weeks in our chart, peaking at number two, just missing out on the top spot. It would have made it her second or third ever number one on this here chart. Love that song. I'm sure it won't be too long before we see Katie Nicole back in our top 20. But for now, we say goodbye on Dearly Decharted on the Hot 20 Chart Show to Katie Nicole and Have Your Way. Well done, both. Well done.
1: Point each.
0: Yeah, point is, are you still keeping count?
1: Yeah, I am.
0: Okay, well done. Do you want one of these?
1: Yes.
0: I'll try that again. Do you want one of these?
1: Yes.
0: All right, good.
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0: So before we announce this week's top two, here's the story of the second half of the show. At number 10 this week, it was Elevation Worship and Hallelujah.
2: Number 9.
1: Breaking into the top 10 is Andrew Rip with I'll Do It Again.
2: Number 8.
0: Elevation Rhythm this time and Washed.
2: Number 7.
1: It's a non-mover for Caleb and John with Finished.
2: Number 6.
0: Another non-mover, Blessing Offer and Lift Me Up.
2: Number 5.
1: Dropping three places after 25 weeks on the chart for King & Country with World on Fire featuring Taylor Hill.
2: Number 4.
0: Up one for Matthew West and Good. And finally, Gordon.
2: Number 3.
1: It's Mercy Me with Make It Well.
0: Okay, those two final songs then. Who will be at number 1? Will it be Phil Wickham and Homesick for Heaven for a sixth week, or Peter Burton and a debut number 1 with his song, Where Would I Be? I can tell you, this week's number 2 is spending 18th week in the chart. It's up one place. It's Peter Burton featuring Matthew West with Where Would I Be?
2: Number

0: Peter Burton and Matthew West together on Where Would I Be? Up one place this week to number two.
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0: Or at least that has been the Hope 20 Chart Show for yet another week. Thank you, thank you, thank you, thank you, thank you for spending time with us today, wherever, however you've been joining us. 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
2: It's always an honour to be here, Dan.
0: And Alicia, if you'd be happy to, before we announce this week's number one, to lead us in prayer.
3: I certainly would. And I'm just thinking about the song we had in the new music update, which was called Silence, and how we can go through seasons where it feels like God is silent or we're not hearing what he's saying to us. So I'd like to just pray for our listeners. Lord Jesus, please help us in these seasons where we feel like we can't hear from you or we're not understanding what is going on or what you're saying to us. Help us to receive your word that is always available to us. 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And that we know that you say you guide us continually. And sometimes that might look different from what we're expecting. So we thank you that we're able to read your word and what a gift that is. And that you love us and guide us continually. Help us to remember that and not be deceived that you are not speaking to us or that you don't care. Thank you that we remember that truth today. In Jesus' name, amen.
2: Amen, amen.
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The Who and Going Mobile. That comes from their 1971 album Who's Next. It's travel and transport related songs this week on the Sensational 70s with Derek here on Hope FM.

The Steve Miller Band, Jet Airliner, that's from 1977. They were formed in San Francisco in 1967 as the Steve Miller Blues Band. The band's leader is Steve Miller on guitar and lead vocals. Their discography is quite impressive. 18 studio albums, 30 singles, 6 live albums and 11 compilation albums.

Judy Collins. She was travelling to New Orleans in 1974, and that comes from her album simply entitled Judith. Now, when she gets there, she'll need a hotel. Here's one.

Igor's and Hotel California, title track to their 1976 album of the same name. It's one of the best known songs by the band, and it won a Grammy Award for the Record of the Year. That was in 1978.

0: 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They were moving on in 1974, and that comes from their self-titled debut album.
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Night and the Pips, Midnight Train to Georgia. It was their second release after departing Motown Records for Buddy Records. It was written by Jim Weatherly and included on the Pips' 1973 LP, Imagination. It became the group's first single to top the Billboard Hot 100. It also won the 1974 Grammy Award for Best R&B Vocal Performance by a Duo, Group or Chorus, and has become Gladys Knight's signature song.

Springsteen and Born to Run, the title track to his third studio album, released on the 25th of August 1975. The song has been ranked at number 27 on Rolling Stone magazine's list of the 500 greatest songs of all time, and it was included in the Rock and Roll Hall of Fame's 500 songs that shaped rock and roll. In the meantime, here's Lou Reed. He's taking a walk.

Lou Reed and Walk on the Wild Side. That's from 1972. It was written by Lou Reed and produced by David Bowie and Mick Ronson. Talking of David Bowie, here's one of his travel-related songs.

0: David Bowie and Drive In Saturday. That's a single from 1973.
1: Hello to Nurse Marion, big fan of Hope FM and a regular listener to this show. Thank you very much for listening. This one's for you.

Sutherland Brothers and Sailing. That's Gavin and Ian Sutherland with the original version of the song that was made famous by Rod Stewart. The Sutherland Brothers version got to number 54 on the UK charts in 1972. Rod Stewart's version, that got to number one for 4 weeks in 1975. But still on the subject of sailing...

Bebop Deluxe with Ships in the Night. That's a single from 1976. Yes, hello to Ian and Karen, listening locally on 90.1 FM. Big fans of this radio station, big fans of 70s music, and big fans of this programme. Thank you very much for listening. This one's for you.

0: Peter Frampton with his version of the Beatles' Long and Winding Road. And that comes from the soundtrack to the 1978 film Sgt. Pepper's Lonely Hearts Club Band.
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Don Lang and his Frantic Five, Queen of the Hop, written by Woody Harris and a big hit for Bobby Darin in 1958. Don Lang's version was also released in 1958, but sadly not a hit. Welcome along to the Rock and Roll Hour with Derek, here on Hope FM. This is Tommy Sands.

Tommy Sands with Teenage Crush, born Thomas Adrian Sands. That was on the 27th of August, 1937. Singer and actor working in show business as a child, he became an overnight sensation and instant teen idol when he appeared on the Kraft Television Theatre. That was in January 1951. He was the singing idol, and Teenage Crush was a song from the show, and that got to number one on the Billboard Hot 100.

Anthony Newley. I've waited so long. Actor, director, comedian, singer and composer. From 1959 to 1962, he scored a dozen entries on the UK singles charts. And I've Waited So Long was his very first single release, and it got number two in 1959.

Elvis Presley. Now and then, there's a fool such as I. That was written by Bill Trader and originally a hit for Hank Snow on the US country charts in 1953. Elvis's version was recorded on the 10th of June 1958 at RCA's Studio B. That was in Nashville. And that's while he was on leave from the army. That got number one on the UK singles charts. And it was his first number one in Australia. It got number two in the USA, kept off the number one spot by this. No.

0: Fiori and the Four Kestrels, Talking in My Sleep. And that's the B-side to his 1961 Top 40 single, Don't Worry.
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Bill Haley and his Comets, Birth of the Boogie. That is written by Bill Haley with Billy Williamson and Johnny Grand. And it was recorded on the 5th of January 1955 and released as a Decca single with Mambo Rock on the B-side. Number 17 on the US Billboard charts, and it also appeared on his 1955 albums Shake, Rattle and Roll and Rock Around the Clock.

by Orbison and Lana. That's a UK single released on the London record label. That was in 1963, but it took 3 years to get into the charts, but it did get to number three. That was in September of 1966.

Wayne Eddy with the Peter Gunn theme. That was composed by Henry Mancini for the television show of the same name. Dwayne Eddy's version was released as a single and got number 6 on the UK charts. That was in June of 1959.

0: The Dewdroppers and Boot Em Up, American doo-wop group formed in Harlem, New York. That was in 1952. Members of the band were experienced gospel singers in ensembles dated to the 1940s and were one of the oldest groups to record during the era. Boot Em Up was released as a single on Groove Records. That was in 1954.
1: Three in a row now of covers of some classic rock and roll tracks, starting with this one.

in a row of covers of some classic rock and roll tracks. We started with Los Lobos and Come On, Let's Go. They were a Tex-Mex rock and roll band from Los Angeles, and that's a cover of the Ritchie Valens classic from 1987. Then we have the Ray Ellington Quartet with Giddy Up a Ding Dong, originally recorded by Freddie Bell and the Bell Boys in February 1956. Ray Ellington's version was from October 1956. Sadly, not a hit. And finally, it was Danny and the Electro Strings with 40 Days. Dutch band formed in 1961, broke up in 1964, and 40 Days was written by Chuck Berry in 1955 as 30 Days. Yeah. Talking of Chuck Berry, here he is.

0: Chuck Berry, Johnny B. Good, live version from the album The London Chuck Berry Sessions, recorded at the Lanchester Arts Festival. That was in 1972.
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0: Tony Orlando, bless you. Real name, Michael Anthony Orlando Cassavetes, born on the 3rd of April, 1944. Bless You was written by Barry Mann and Cynthia Weil, and a single taken from his 1961 album, Bless You, and 11 other greatest hits. And Tony Orlando went on to have a string of hits in the 1970s with his backing group, Dawn.
1: It was a night, what a night it was, it really was such a night.

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1: 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You're an Ely in Cambridgeshire, big fans of Hope FM and the Rock and Roll Hour. Thank you very much for listening. This one's for you.

Cliff Richard and the Shadows with We Say Yeah. That comes from the soundtrack album to the Young Ones film. That was from 1961. It was also the B-side to the 1962 single The Young Ones. And this was also on the film.

Shadows and The Savage. That's a single taken from the soundtrack to The Young Ones, released in November 1961, and that got number 10 on the UK singles chart.

0: Sam Cooke, he was twisting the night away in 1961.
1: It's time for me to go. 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

0: Oh, Blowing in the Wind, written by Bob Dylan in 1962. It was released as a single and included on his album The Freewheeling Bob Dylan. That was in 1963. It's been described as a protest song and poses questions about war, peace and freedom. However, that was soul man Stevie Wonder giving the song the Motown treatment, which turned out to be a big hit for the singer all around the world. It was in 1966. So here we are then, all set up and ready for another exciting edition of the Soul and Motown Show. Yes, this is the place where we play some of the very best soul, Motown and R&B. Listen out for our regular feature, the double decker of Northern Soul. Hello and welcome. Thanks for choosing to spend time with us today. It's appreciated. As always, no time to spare, so let's get on with the job in hand. Here's Sam Cooke.
1: He's on.
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1: It's Brian Minter.

You Send Me, written and recorded by singer Sam Cooke. It was released as a single in 1957 by Keen Records. The song was Cooke's debut single and became a massive commercial success.

Oh, poor old thing. I never loved a man, she says, the way I love you, which is a 1967 single released by American soul singer Aretha Franklin, released on Atlantic Records as the first big hit of her career and the lead single from her 10th studio album of the same name. It became a defining song for Aretha, doing very well on all the important charts. This guy did rather well. Otis Redding.

Yes, indeed. Mr. Otis Redding and Try a Little Tenderness. Believe it or not, the song was first recorded on December the 8th, 1932, by the Ray Noble Orchestra, with vocals by Val Rosing. However, soul artist Otis Redding gave it a brand new feel in 1966, backed by Booker T and the MGs for Stax Records. Here's Donny. No, not that one. It's Donny Hathaway.

So there he goes, Donny Hathaway, with I Love You More Than You'll Ever Know. So Donny was an American soul singer, keyboardist, songwriter, and arranger who Rolling Stone magazine once described as a soul legend. Do you know something? I'm inclined to agree. Here's Marvin Gaye.

My word, yes. Sounds like they were having a rather nice time on the end of that track. The 1971 song from Marvin Gaye, What's Going On?, which comes from the album of the same name. The album is a concept album with most of its songs running into the next one. The song was inspired by many of the world events of the time, including the Vietnam War. Tell you something, we're going to move on to some happier things. Northern Soul, yes, it's Northern Soul time, where we play two back-to-back tracks based on the music and the dance movement that emerged in the north of England. Based on a particular style of black American soul music, it developed from the British mod scene of that time. Both of our Northern Soul tracks today come from Motown Records, starting with Brenda Holloway.

That's our double-decker of Northern Soul today. And as I said, both tracks were issued on the Motown label. And first away was Brenda Holloway and When I'm Gone, followed up by the Four Tops with Lonely Lovers. More Northern Soul next week. So whatever you do, keep the faith. I don't know what's wrong with the buttons today. They're a bit slow. Anyway, this is the Northern Soul. No, it's not. I wish it was. It is the Soul and Motown Show with myself, Brian, on Hope FM, broadcasting from the beautiful Dorset Coast. And we're pumping out the watts on DAB and on FM at 90.1. You can say to your smart speaker, play Hope FM. We're part of the big lineup of music only found locally on this station. 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This is the address. 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And I look forward to hearing from you.

A real treat coming up now. Our next track is recognised as one of the first soul songs ever recorded, and it comes from Mr. Ray Charles.

What's that? What's that? What time? All right. Man.

Ah, what I'd say. What a great R&B song by American Ray Charles. Released in 1959, long time ago, the single was divided into two parts, you may have noticed. And it turned out to be one of the very first soul songs ever. Anyway, the song earned Ray Charles respect from audiences of all nationalities, and his first gold record, and is proven to be one of the most influential songs in R&B, out of which soul music grew. Dionne Warwick's here, and she's brought some friends with her.

what a great song, written by Burt Bacharach and Carol Bayer-Sayer. That's what friends are for. Dionne Warwick was accompanied by Elton John, Gladys Knight, along with Stevie Wonder. The song was released as a charity single for AIDS research and prevention. It was a massive hit, becoming a top-selling single, raising more than $3 million for its cause of AIDS research and AIDS prevention. Would you like a kiss from a rose? Well, consider it done.

0: must be said, you know, that we're playing some cracking good records today, aren't we? Kiss from a Rose from Seal. It was the song that featured in the 1994-1995 movies Never Ending Story and in the Batman Forever movie. The song was written and sung by British-born soul singer Seal some years prior to those movies, and it made the number four spot on the UK charts. Simply Red, Mick Hucknall's coming up right now.
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Oh, Mick Hucknall, wow. Simply Red, and that was a brilliant collection of soul music written and performed by Mick Hucknall and could be found on an album called Simply Red, Blue-Eyed Soul Music. Blue-Eyed Soul being a phrase coined in the mid-1960s for white singers who sing R&B soul music.

That was a vocal group, vocal quintet, quartet, I should say, from Memphis, the Astors, and a track called Candy. The group started out in 1958 as the Dantinos, and in 1963 they changed their name to the Astors. I think they made a wise move there. I gotta move, that's for sure. Yes, it's the number 13 bus home for me. Yes, that's our lot for today. Time's up, and I gotta check out for another week. Thank you so much for your company today. My name's Brian, and it will be again next week, when I hope you can join me for another Soul and Motown show. So until then, take good care out there, and I will see you again very soon. Bye for now. Ta-ra!

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Well, firstly, Dave Grohl with the band of his own, the Foo Fighters, Times Like These, from 2003 album One by One. Then, secondly, you heard the Backbeat Band from 1994, creating the Backbeat soundtrack. The band also featured Mike Bill's bass from REM and Thurston Moore on guitar from Sonic Youth. Dave playing drums on that track, rock and roll music. And now this next track Dave co-wrote with Slash for his debut album in 2010. This is Watch This.

Slash featuring Dave Grohl. Now back to 2009 when Dave Grohl formed a supergroup trio with Josh Holm and John Paul Jones. The band, of course, them Crooked Vultures. This is Bandoliers.

powerhouse of them crooked vultures there. Now, one Alice Cooper formed a drinking club in the 1970s called the Hollywood Vampires. It then turned into be a band. This track features actor-singer Johnny Depp along with Joe Perry from Aerosmith. And let's not forget Dave Grohl. This is the old Harry Nilsson penned one, Jump Into the Fire.

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Hollywood Vampires, firstly there, followed by the Foo Fighters, a guilt-free power ballad, Learn to Fly. Now, Dave has had some beguiling side projects over the years, namely this one from the Hail Satin project. This is the DGs.

Yes, you are listening to the Classic Rock Show with Luke Brown. And this is The Family Tree's Dave Grohl. That was his DG's set, which was done for Record Store Day in 2021. Anyway, from 2021 to 2003, this is Cat Power.

Well, firstly there, He Wore from Cat Power with Dave on drums. Then, of course, Dave's collaboration with another Dave, David Bowie, from his 2002 Heathen album. Dave played guitar on that track, I've Been Waiting. Now, this next track is the only song that Dave sang lead on when he was with Nirvana. This is Marigold.

Nirvana, Marigold was the first track, followed by Everlong from 1997 Colour and Shape album. It was the last song performed by Taylor Hawkins before his death in March 22. Now, in 2013, Dave put out a project about Sound City Studios in Van Nuys, Los Angeles. For this project, he collaborated with a number of artists. From that album, this is The Man That Never Was.

Sound City studio album, firstly with one Rick Springfield on The Man That Never Was, then with Sir Paul McCartney on Cut Me Some Slack. Well, that about wraps it up for this month's Rock Family Trees, and our last track, we'll go back to Nirvana and the song that started it all off for the big time. Incidentally, in 2005, in honour of Kurt Cobain and his hometown Aberdeen, Washington, the town's welcome sign was remade. It now reads, "Welcome to Aberdeen, come as you are." Until next time, this is Nirvana.

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9: 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So I'm dreaming about that day that I can sing the songs live and yeah, just meet some of the listeners, because everything that I've done, like this whole music journey, has been remote and I've never like experienced any of it in person.
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0: And that was Overthinking by Samantha Ebert. And I'm so pleased that Samantha is here right now for the artist interview. Hey, Samantha, how are you doing?
1: I'm so good. How are you?
0: Very well, thank you very much. It's a beautiful day here in the UK. You're not in the UK, and I'm guessing you're not in Nashville either.
1: Ontario, Canada.
0: Ontario, Canada. Okay, which is a beautiful place, I believe. I've not been, but I've heard lots of nice things about it. In fact, I only ever hear nice things about the Canadians as well. So are you Canadian born and bred?
1: Yes, I am.
0: So your home is where you are right now, which is where you have lived all your life?
1: Yes. Yeah, I grew up in Ottawa, Ontario, so the capital. And I've been here all 23 years.
0: 23 years. That answers one of the questions that I often get asked by people. How old was that person? Right. Oh, we should ask. So thank you. 23. Okay. So you're a Christian musician and you've produced some absolutely amazing music, but I would love it if we could rewind as far back into those 23 years as you wish to go and find out a bit about your journey with Jesus and how music became part of it.
1: Yeah, for sure. So I grew up in a Christian home and music has always been a huge passion and part of my life. I think whenever I was young, my mom was a children's pastor. So I was at like every church retreat and event that was ever put on and every like Christmas production. And so I was always surrounded by music and my parents saw that passion and put me in piano lessons. And whenever I was young, I felt like music was kind of a chore. Like I never wanted to do piano lessons or practice, but as I grew up, it started to become more of a hobby and just something I was really passionate about.
0: So I guess being a pastor's daughter, pastor's, your mom, it's funny because your mom was the kids pastor. Is that the right phrase you used? So, yes. So kids pastor, a KPK.
1: Yeah,
0: a kids pastor's kid. Did you find it? You said you're always in church, going to all of the different events. Did you find that difficult because other people had different expectations on you for being the child of a pastor?
1: I honestly loved it. I got to be involved in everything. We had this like Christmas production called The Singing Christmas Tree, and it was actually like a giant Christmas tree with a choir in it. And I just loved being able to be one of those kids, a part of that production. And I feel like that was one of like the perks of being the pastor's kid.
0: Wow. Okay. So it worked in your favor and you sound quite positive. It sounds like it worked out really well for you. School and things like that, were those easy places for you as well? Did you always find it a nice place to be?
1: Yeah. I had really great friends growing up and high school was a great experience and I was always on sports teams. I was never like involved in music in that aspect. And then in university, I loved school, but I didn't actually love what I was studying or like have an end goal. So I found that a little bit challenging because my heart was always in music. But
0: so what did you study then at university?
1: I was in psychology.
0: Oh, okay. Well, that's quite an interesting subject, I guess. But it wasn't your passion. So before you signed up to university, if someone said you can do anything, whatever you like, what would be your first choice to have done then?
1: I would have chosen music.
0: Okay. But you did psychology. Is that because you felt that the music's such an... It's a very difficult industry to be in. Did you think that psychology would give you greater breadth of opportunity?
1: I just thought that music was going to forever be a hobby for me. And especially being from Ontario, I didn't really know of anybody else who was like actively like pursuing it. So I never thought it was an actual option.
0: A thing. That makes sense. So you were doing your degree. Were you doing your degree when COVID was around or did you finish by then?
1: Yes, I did 2 years of online university and then I had 1 year in person, but before going back to my fourth year of university, I got very, very sick. So I ended up getting just a 3-year psychology degree.
0: Okay. I would love to explore your sentence there of getting very sick because that means different things to different people. I know a little of your story already, but there'll be many people listening who haven't heard what you've been through and are going through. Could you explain a bit about what happened?
1: Yes. Yeah. So summer of 2023, I started to feel very exhausted, and I didn't really know what was happening. I thought I was just doing too much and working too many jobs, volunteering too much. And then I ended up just getting hit with like a bunch of pain, and I was bedridden for about 5 months.
0: Well, wow. That's pretty serious.
1: Yeah.
0: So, do you mean you literally didn't leave the house barely at all for 5 months, or except for medical appointments, I suppose?
1: Yeah, exactly. I would move basically from my bed to the couch. So that was kind of, it was very drastic because I was so active before. Like I was, working a bunch of jobs in school, helping out at youth and on the worship team and stuff. And then I go from like doing all of this to nothing. And so I struggled to like with the illness, like that side of things was very difficult, but I also felt like I kind of lost a sense of identity in a way.
0: Yeah.
1: So that was very, definitely a learning experience.
0: Did they determine what was causing you to be so ill?
1: Yes. Eventually I found out, I think it was 4 months in, that I had late stage Lyme disease. And it's kind of been a journey of treatment since then. I'm like significantly better than I was. It's kind of an ongoing thing that I deal with. And yeah, but it's honestly been very beautiful how God has like led me to music through it. So it hasn't all been negative.
0: Okay. I think that's putting a positive light on it, that it hasn't all been negative. I guess we can go through very, very challenging times and still find God in the middle of those. Mm-hmm. I think there's a lot of people, if they were in your situation, would spend a lot of time just watching Netflix. I don't mind watching a bit of Netflix. I'm not being down on Netflix, but you could lose yourself in Netflix box sets, I would imagine, or something like that. For you, I guess when you're exhausted, watching a bit of television is probably quite helpful. How did you experience God during that time? Were you annoyed and angry with him?
1: That came later. I feel like, in the initial days, I was actually just like, it was also new for me, like this kind of new way of not being able to do a whole lot. And so I was, just journaling a lot, praying a lot. I was actually grateful that I had like this time to spend with the Lord and kind of like get to know him better, because I feel like I was always like in university, I always put kind of school first or put like sports first, but I never actually had this time where it's just me and God. And so, I ended up journaling a lot, learning more about the Bible, and that time like really drew me closer to the Lord, because I really needed God to like get through each day.
0: Are there specific things that you remember God speaking to you about, or you exploring it about God's character, things like that during that time?
1: Yeah, I was actually at a youth camp in August, like a couple of days before I got sick. And I remember so strongly that God said, like, I will give you every place under your foot, just as I promised to Moses. And at that point, I was like thinking I was going back to university to finish my fourth year. And I was like, okay, God's going to go before me in my uncertainty of finishing school, because all I've wanted to do is music. But I feel like that conversation, or just like hearing from God in that way, really sustained me, because now I'm bedridden. Now I don't know what's going on, but God has like kind of ordained this and allowed this to happen for a reason. And that's honestly what carried me through like the first 6 months. And then there's been like so many little miracles of his faithfulness along the way. So
0: were you scared when you first got ill and you couldn't move?
1: I was very scared. Yes. I was especially scared during, there was one night I was actually rushed to the hospital by ambulance, 'cause I couldn't like see or hear very well, and I had like extreme chest pain, but that was whenever we didn't really know what was happening. So that was a very traumatic experience.
0: Yeah, that sounds awful. How did your parents cope with it all?
1: My parents are both extremely strong, and they're both very strong believers and very strong people. And my mom always says like, I have big shoulders, so any day that I'm like having a hard day, it's like, well, you can borrow my shoulder. Like, they've honestly really carried me through. So.
0: Wow. And do you have any brothers or sisters?
1: I have two sisters.
0: Yeah. And did the house sort of have to change in the way that, what did everyone have to become? Are they older or younger than you?
1: I'm the middle.
0: So oh, you're the middle. So both is the answer, I suppose. Yeah. So did they have to try and adjust to be quieter? Did the house have to dial down the volume because it was difficult for you with noise or anything like that?
1: Not really. I think they just had to make me laugh. We they're my two best friends. And so honestly, going through something that difficult was very challenging, but I got through it because my sisters are both like full of joy, and being surrounded by that really like carries you out of the heavy. So, yeah.
0: Wow. Oh, credit to them. That's superb. And are they musicians as well?
1: Yes, they both play piano. I'm convinced that my younger sister is going to be a producer because she just thinks that way. And she also has like
0: neat
1: desires to pursue music, but yeah, she's also in school. So,
0: you're largely speaking stuck entirely at home for 5-6 months sort of time, long period stuck at home. During that time, you weren't doing any psychology studies, is that right?
1: No, I had taken a full break. Yeah,
0: taken a full break. And were you at that point playing music? Were you able to sit with a guitar or anything like that? Was music was part of that journey as well then?
1: Yes, it was mainly the piano. And all throughout high school, anytime like exam season would finish, I would just fully nerd out on GarageBand. And so I kind of had that like producing experience a little bit. And so during this time, I was spending a lot of time on GarageBand and finding different piano riffs and melodies and stuff. And that was kind of what like brought me out of the heaviness of what I was going through.
0: Yeah. Okay. So you've obviously taught yourself a whole load of skills then. And it sounds like, to be honest, if you're going to be unable to do all the other things you might wish to be able to do, being able to make music with GarageBand and being creative is no bad thing.
1: Yeah.
0: So you started tinkering around, you found some things that you liked. Hmm. And you started writing songs at that point?
1: Yes. Yeah, I had been writing songs probably since I was about like 7 or 8.
0: Oh, wow.
1: It was always a hobby, but I had released 2 songs independently before this next song. But yeah, during that time, I remember there was a really hard day and I went downstairs to the kitchen and I told my mom, I'm really struggling. I don't know how I'm going to get through this. And she was saying, God is allowing you to be here. And sometimes the valleys of life and the hardest and lowest places of life is where the most growth happens. And I remember in the days following, I was still thinking about that conversation with my mom. And I started writing down about flowers growing in the valley. And then God just gave me this whole song, and I had it all the lyrics written in 2 hours. And then in the months following, I added chords to it, and I had I hired a random person on the internet to play piano. And then I recorded this song in my room on GarageBand, and then I sent it to a producer and released it. And then God just breathed on it, and it got millions of views in the following months. So only God could do something like that.
0: That's absolutely extraordinary. When was it that it came out then?
1: It came out in April of 2024.
0: April 2024. Okay. Maybe tell us all about the song. Tell us the heart behind it when you were writing it. And I guess as well, some of the impact that it's had. It'd be interesting to know, because if millions of people have heard it, and it genuinely is such a beautiful song, you must have also had people telling you how it's impacted and blessed them.
1: Yeah, the testimonies of what God has done through it is truly amazing. Just people going through cancer and infertility and really long, difficult seasons of suffering. They said that now whenever they listen to the song, they think back to that time, and it's encouraged them or comforted them and carried them through, which is truly incredible that God would allow my pain to be a part of something like that.
0: Yeah, absolutely is. It's honestly an extraordinary song. Do you sometimes listen to it and just be amazed that you produced it and you made it?
1: To be honest, yes, but I don't feel like I did it myself. I feel like how quickly it was written. And I remember the watering can lyric in it rhyming perfectly with the line after it. And I was there's no way I wrote this on my own. God definitely gave me the inspiration for it. So yeah, it definitely holds a special place in my heart still.

0: And that was Flowers by Samantha Ebert. And I'm so pleased Samantha is with us right now for the artist interview. Samantha, gosh, that's quite a journey you've been on. And I'm so sorry that you've, I guess, been through suffering. And there isn't really another word to say other than suffering from such ill health. And you said it's something you still struggle with at the moment. It's not something that's just in the past. Is that right?
1: Yeah, I'm still undergoing treatments about once a month now, but I'm definitely way more functional than I was. And yeah, I'm doing much better than I was, but still a daily battle for me. So
0: for those who don't know, how do you get Lyme disease in the first place?
1: It can be passed several different ways. I actually don't know how I got it. I just got hit with a bunch of random symptoms like all at once, but some people can get bit by a tick or a spider or mosquito, and then it can be passed any other way. So yeah,
0: I only knew about ticks. So I in the UK we don't have many spiders that can actually bite you. So I have been bitten by a spider in the UK. I did end up in hospital from it. It was pretty serious. Called a false widow. So I wouldn't get bitten by one of those if I were you. They're not much fun. But most people have never been bitten by a spider in the UK because they just don't get through the skin. But ticks, we do have a few ticks in the woods and things like that. Mosquitoes, I had no idea. So thank you. That's you educated us. But obviously the fact that you're still getting treatments, is it something that can improve over time, but you really are never totally free of it in the normal run of things?
1: It really depends on the person. Some people can undergo treatments, and depending on whenever they first got Lyme disease, they can get rid of it right away. I'm at a place where I'm able to get rid of it, which I'm so grateful for. It really depends on the person.
0: Okay. So, well, I'm pleased to hear that's your prognosis. That's great news. So obviously there's people struggling with all sorts of different things in life. And normally at this point, I invite our guests to pray. And if you'd be happy to pray for listeners, that would be really great.
1: Yeah, for sure. God, thank you so much for today and for just the opportunity to come on and just share some of this ministry and your faithfulness in my life, Lord. And God, I pray for all of the listeners, Lord. I pray, Lord, that they would know how much you see them, how much you know them and love them, God. And Father, if they're walking through something difficult, Lord, I pray that you would comfort them. God, draw near to them. And yeah, Lord, I pray that you would just remind them that you have a beautiful and wonderful plan for their life. In your name I pray. Amen.
0: Amen. Amen. So if you're in the UK and you're thinking, oh, I wouldn't mind finding out more about this Jesus that Samantha and Gordon are talking about, why not pop along to www.findachurch.co.uk. There are loads of churches that would love to welcome you. Or if you're listening to one of our partner stations worldwide, connect with the studio and say, recommend a great church, please. Getting along to a church is one of the really key things that you can do in helping you learn more about God's amazing love. But if you're stuck at home, if you are not able to get to a church, I just want to say we're so glad you're able to join us on this ministry, on the station I work on various Christian stations worldwide. But also, of course, on lots of churches, you can find their Sunday sermons as well on YouTube. And I hope that you're able to find some sort of community, an online basis, maybe it might be. But I'm glad that we have technology these days that helps connect people around the world, just as Samantha and I connected right now. So, Samantha, you've released numbers of songs. Well, how many songs have you released? Let me ask it that way.
1: I think there's 7 out now.
0: So, but you've written a lot more than 7.
1: I've written hundreds.
0: Hundreds, okay. And on most of those, do you think that they're just, say, as your own private songs? Or are they songs that one day you might like to be able to actually see a released version of?
1: Yeah, I think a good amount of them I'd like to release out into the world, but I think you have to write a bunch of songs and then pick your favorites and release those ones.
0: Okay. So, and you mentioned about Flowers, about how it got amazing traction back in summer 2023. Is that right?
1: In 2024.
0: Oh, was it 2024?
1: Yeah.
0: 2024. Yeah. It got a load of traction and became really big. So if I look on, let's say, Spotify, it says here that you've got 900,000 monthly listeners. I think that's a huge number of people listening to your music each month. I just want to sort of know, do lots of people message you quite regularly to get in contact about the music? Do you know who any of these people are? How does it feel to have the best part of 1 million people listening each month? Just on one platform. I guess if we count all the platforms, it's going to be multiplied by that, I guess.
1: I cannot even fully wrap my head around that number. And I think it's so crazy because most of these songs are written in my room. And the fact that it's like that many people are listening is, yeah, truly so incredible. But yeah, that summer of 2024, definitely I got lots of random emails and messages of people interested in, just like learning more about me and the music journey and what I have coming. So that was very just encouraging to know that there were people who believed in what I was doing and in the ministry of, in the music ministry. So, yeah.
0: Was there a moment when you realized that, wait a second, I've always wanted to do music. I always thought it wasn't really an option, but accidentally I'm now doing music.
1: Yeah. I feel like it still hits me randomly where I'll just be like sitting in a coffee shop, emailing my manager. And I'm like, how am I doing this with my life? Like it's still, the novelty hasn't worn off yet.
0: Yeah. So still exciting. You mentioned a manager. So did you release Flowers Went Ballistic, and then other people got in contact saying, I would like to help with your journey in music? How did you know what to do?
1: Yeah, that was pretty much it. I had a lady here who kind of helped guide me through all of the decisions. Like she had been to Nashville and she knew a lot about the industry. And she just kind of helped me navigate the industry early on. And then I also had some family who was also in the industry, and they were able to guide me on the first couple months. And then after Flowers kind of took off, then I ended up signing with a more independent label for 5 songs. And it's been really great to learn from experienced people in the industry since then. So
0: because of your health struggles, does that mean that things that some Christian musicians might do are not easily open to you? I'm touring and going to do festivals, all these different things. Are they things that you go, that's not for me for this season? Or is that something you are hoping to do or have been doing?
1: I'm definitely hoping to tour and travel eventually, but with the ongoing treatments, I'm just trying to kind of be present where God kind of has me currently, with hopes that I will be able to do that one day. But yeah, I'm just trying to continue to work on my craft of songwriting and singing, and doing a lot remotely as well, writing with people who are Nashville based, and a couple trips to Nashville. But yeah, outside of the touring space, I'm not really in that yet.
0: Yeah, which actually is a compliment to your music, though, because lots of people get that sort of traction as they start touring as well. It helps them get through to the larger numbers, whereas you've already got quite large numbers, I would say. So it's amazing that you are achieving that before you've even started touring. So you mentioned about going to Nashville and things. Are there people that you have worked with that we might know, and people that you're looking to work with?
1: Yes. Yeah, I think you just had Seth Schleter on the podcast a couple of weeks ago.
0: We did, not that long ago. Yeah, lovely guy.
1: He sang on, we did a collab version of Flowers together, which was really special. And then...
0: How did that come about?
1: I got connected to his manager early on, and he's been super helpful in helping me navigate the industry as well. So yeah, it's kind of, everyone kind of knows everyone, especially in the Nashville space and in the Christian music industry. So yeah, everyone's kind of friends and helping everyone out. So that's how it came about.
0: And other people that we may have heard of, anybody else?
1: Collaborators. I've been working with lots of producers. I don't know. Do you ever have producers on the show? Or
0: no, we don't. So probably I will be less familiar with the producers. But I suppose for those people who aren't in the music industry, what does a producer actually do?
1: They do so much. They basically record your vocals, and then I usually go into like a session with chords and lyrics and kind of a melody of what I'm going to sing. And then the producer will basically just make an instrumental track and help you record and pick all like the right vocal takes, and then kind of guide you along the whole recording process. So they're really the ones who make everything sound really polished and professional.
0: Okay. So, and sometimes you get different versions of a song where it can almost be like an entirely different style, even though it's still the same song. Would that be producers who can help guide some of that and say, look, you've done it that way, do it this way now. And then you have a totally new song, but it's the same song, if that makes sense.
1: Yes, for sure. Yeah, I know there's lots of, I'm hoping to do a new version of Flowers. I haven't really announced that publicly yet, but.
0: Except for just now.
1: Yeah.
0: You heard it here first, everybody. Oh, I'm intrigued. I'm intrigued. What will it be like without saying too much?
1: I think it's just going to be a more, not cinematic version, but a more like a bigger feel to it. Because right now it's just piano and vocal. So we're going to add a couple more instruments.
0: Wow. Oh, that's exciting. I've got to say, I have been enjoying some bigger orchestra sounds recently. I went to a big concert up in London with the Royal Philharmonic, which was superb. So I've got to say, I'm intrigued. I'm excited for your new version of Flowers. Do you have an expected release date, or is it too early to say?
1: I think it's too early. We're just in the beginning stages of working on the track. So I can't commit to release dates yet.
0: Fair enough. But we're excited about the fact it's coming. We will make sure we get to air it over here in the UK, because we've loved the other versions. So I'm pretty certain we're going to love this one too. So looking at your day-to-day life at the moment, how much of your time has to be spent sort of resting, taking it easy, versus how much of your time is full-time music?
1: Yeah, I'd say I probably work like a 30 to 40 hour week. My days are usually full of coming up with like content ideas and ways to share the music on social media. And then also just collaborating with people on Zoom. A lot of my music friends are Nashville based. And so, yeah, we write over Zoom, and that's basically how the songs get done remotely. But I definitely do miss creating in person, because I feel like that's just a lot more special to be with people together. So
0: yeah. Okay. I can understand that. The whole of my show is entirely done over Zoom, but I do love it when I get to meet people in person. It's definitely a real joy. So what do you do when you're not doing music? What do you love to do? What does a perfect Saturday look like for you?
1: Perfect Saturday. Well, I love hanging out with my sisters. So usually it'll be, we actually go get breakfast once a month together. So I would say going for a nice long walk, getting breakfast. Maybe, I know this is outside of music, but music is just my love. So I would love to work on music in the afternoon.
0: And musically speaking, who have been your inspiration? So you said you were brought up as Christian. Did you listen to lots of Christian music while you were growing up?
1: Yes. Yeah. I think growing up, my inspirations would have been like Francesca Battistelli, Carrie Jobe, Sarah Reeves. I loved them. Yeah. I think currently though, my top like favorite artists would be Abby Gamboa, Tiffany Hudson.
0: Oh, wow. Yeah. Crawford. So Abby was over in the UK last summer for Big Church Festival.
1: Oh, okay.
0: I can't remember if she's coming back another time this summer. I'm not sure. People have to go and look at bigchurchfestival.com if you're in the UK, going your tickets now. Okay. So, and other things that you feel God's got in store for you this next season, you've obviously been releasing music. That's your heart and your passion. Has God said to you, these are the things that I'm taking on this journey towards, or does he keep it a bit of a secret?
1: I feel very strongly in my heart that this is like my health journey is not like where God will keep me. Like, I don't think I'm going to be struggling with this forever. And so, yeah, I just feel like maybe God is kind of preparing me until it's time to go out and kind of speak about what I've been going through the music. So I'm dreaming about that day that I can sing the songs live, and yeah, just meet some of the listeners, because everything that I've done, like this whole music journey, has been remote, and I've never like experienced any of it in person.
0: That is so unusual.
1: I know.
0: So unusual. And so amazing that you totally have gone against the norms. Your success, despite being remote, is wonderful.
1: It's just a testament to what God can do.
0: Amen to that. So do you think you might plan to release an album at some point?
1: Definitely. I have lots of ideas. I almost have like a full track list already. But
0: oh, have you actually sorted out the order? Have you gone down that far? I'd like it in this way around.
1: I mean, the songs aren't recorded yet, but I have it on a Google Doc of like, I think these could work someday. So yeah.
0: Okay, someday. So not specifying what, because they're not recorded, but are we talking about 18 months?
1: Hopefully.
0: Okay. That's cool. It's exciting. The fact that you've got so much music to come is definitely worth people making sure that they're following you and finding out what's going on. So how do people connect with you?
1: Yeah, you can find me on any social media at Samantha Ebert Music, and then my website, SamanthaEbertMusic.com. And yeah, I should be there.
0: Easy peasy. Okay. So all the streaming platforms and on socials. Sorry, what was the website?
1: SamanthaEbertMusic.com.
0: SamanthaEbertMusic.com. Okay, great. So for people who are writing songs and starting out themselves, do you have any words of advice?
1: Words of advice. I would say that you can basically make it work using any equipment. I think, for me, like Flowers was recorded on GarageBand with just like a mic and an interface. And so if you have that, like you can basically get started anyway. I think just encouraging people to write about whatever inspires them and whatever brings them joy.
0: Brings them joy. That is a good place to be, because certainly so much emotion is conveyed through music. And actually, if you can encourage people and release some of your joy to others, that's got to be a good thing for sure. Mm-hmm. The Bible. You've talked about the fact that you were brought up in the church. I'm guessing the Bible is something that you're fairly familiar with and love. So do you have a favorite Bible story, and what is it and why?
1: A favorite Bible story? I mean, there's so many good stories in the Bible, but one that I've like particularly resonated with the last 3 years is the story of the Israelites in the Exodus, just waiting on God to deliver them from Egypt and into the Promised Land. And yeah, I think that one just inspires me, because I feel like in my own life, I've been waiting on God for coming up to 3 years now. And but the fact that God came through for the Israelites after 40 years of wandering in the wilderness, and he fulfilled their promise to them and truly like provided for them and gave them manna and guided them all throughout that wandering is something that really keeps me going on days that I'm like struggling to keep hoping. So,
0: yeah. Oh, that's a very good story. And certainly one where you sometimes think, Couldn't God have been a bit faster? And sometimes the answer is yes, because we do miss things. That's certainly true, and that's true in that story as well. Mm. But even if we miss the first thing that God has for us, he's still there being faithful. He's still there providing for their every need. So it's an extraordinary story, and one that I think has plenty of hope in it as well. So you've got loads of music to come. You've got loads of ideas, and God's taking you on a big journey. Are there things that God is stretching you in this season, though, of waiting?
1: Yeah, I feel like God has been teaching me contentment. I feel like there are so many dreams and desires and goals that I have, but because God is still allowing me to kind of walk through where I'm walking right now, I just want to be present in this. And like, if he's allowing it now, I want to basically make the most of it, and yeah, just have contentment and have joy here, because this is what God is allowing. And if I can learn contentment now, like how much greater and easier will it be down the road when things are going well?
0: And earlier I asked you about, were you angry

0: like slightly traumatic treatments and they didn't work. And I remember one day I was just like sitting there and like I was like very sad but also angry that like God allowed me to go through such pain with like without a positive outcome, I guess. And so yeah, I remember just like telling him like, God, I don't understand. I'm upset that like you have the power to heal and you're not, but ultimately I do come back to that he was faithful in the past. Like he's been faithful to sustain me through this journey. He's been faithful to carry me through high school, like on difficult days. And if he's allowing things, like there has to be purpose here. And that's kind of what got me out of the heaviness.
1: Yeah, so you've worked through that. So you're talking about contentment just a moment ago, and contentment would obviously be very different from a place of anger and frustration. Is it something where you are daily trying to focus on God's love for you, receiving that in the middle of the trial, so that you can have joy and peace and that contentment?
0: Yeah, I think how I have contentment on the hard days is I just remind myself that like this is not like no matter what happens here on earth, this is not the end. Like there won't be suffering forever. And that kind of lifts like if I can lift my head above the suffering and focus on things above, like that's ultimately what brings a very fulfilling yeah, and fulfilling and like purposeful life. If I can focus on peace and joy and all of the characteristics of God.
1: And as a musician, have there been sort of albums or songs that have been your go-to songs when things have been heavy, when things have been a struggle, when you're in that place of going, oh no, has it been Christian music that you've turned to that's helped?
0: Definitely. And it's very different from the songs that I make myself. I listen to a lot of Elevation Rhythm. I
1: Oh
0: love their
1: yeah.
0: like very upbeat, like, yeah, if it's like Washed or Thank God I'm Free, like those very upbeat songs that just like you can't be sad when you're listening to them.
1: They are pretty cool and definitely full of hope as well. So absolutely great stuff. Okay, so I think we've got time now for your last track. What can you tell us what the track's called? Tell us all about it.
0: Yes. So the track is called 41 and I kind of touched on it before because it is from my favorite story in the Bible. But basically, it's about just the Exodus and the wilderness wanderings of the Israelites. And we see all throughout the Bible that this number 40 represents a time of testing and waiting and trial and preparation. We see Jesus fasted 40 days and Noah waited for the rain for 40 days. And yeah, we just see breakthrough coming after this 40 period. And so the song really lives in that tension of I'm not where I want to be yet. I'm not in the promised land yet. I'm also not back in Egypt, but I'm kind of in this like waiting period. And yeah, it's for anyone who needs hope in that space. So if they need to be reminded that God is still with them, God is still providing manna and their breakthrough will come in God's perfect timing. That's basically what the song's about. So I hope you love it.

0: And that was 41 by Samantha Ebert. What a lovely young lady, so talented, and I'm so grateful for her ministry of music that can reach people with songs that they're just so real. 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So do go and listen to more of her music. 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It's Samantha Ebert. 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
1: I've gone to the 90.1 Hope FM studios in Bournemouth to do a show for all of us right now. Hello, it's me. Hey, gang.
2: 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If you've arrived here by chance, I can only apologize.
1: Anyway, for the next 2 hours, thanks for that. We go big on the Feel Good. 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
1: Now, here's a question. And if the answer's no, I'm going to give you a suggestion. Have you seen the new Michael Jackson film? If you haven't, please go and see it. It's fantastic. The young Michael was spot on. And the older Michael was great too. That was actually his nephew playing him. Jaffa Jackson.

So Matthew Tech's just been in touch. Matthew Tech, I've got to say, I like that name. That is a very good name. Congratulations to you for having a very cool name. Matthew Tech, I like it. Right in again. He said, well, everybody's talking about the Michael Jackson film and how good Jaffa Jackson is. Yes, I agree with you. He is great. But he goes on to say, I actually thought the kid was brilliant. Who is he? Do you know Alan? Well, thank you very much. You can call me Mr. Knowledge. His name is Juliano Cruvaldi, and I couldn't agree with you more. No one's really talking about the guy, the kid that played Michael Jackson as a kid, and he was brilliant, so good. Hey, check out this cover of Where the Streets Have No Name.

0: The Streets Have No Name, originally obviously by U2, covered by We Are Messengers. That's the name of the band. I love it. Also featuring Moya and Maxine. Right, so, my name's Alan Turner Ward. Hi, how are you? Are you good? How are you? All right. Are you all right? Are you having fun? Okay, for the next 2 hours, I am your DJ. We're going to have some fun. I don't know, are you in the kitchen? What are you doing? Have you got a beverage? Have you got a cup of tea? Are you making dinner? Are you eating dinner? Let me know. I'd like to know. Send me in a picture. Now, 90.1 Hope FM, we are one of the top gospel stations. I say we. It's the first time I say that, isn't it? I suppose I am here. Hope FM is one of the top gospel stations in the United Kingdom, and it's an absolute privilege that they let me do this show on here, which is predominantly secular and mainstream, feel-good music from all eras and genres, and a lot of the time chosen by you. We are very fortunate that Hope FM has such a great playlist, and every single week we have a track of the week chosen by our very own producer, Mr. Dan Withy. Not only does he choose it, he also presents it. And then when he presents it, he gets the person that sings it to talk about it. Right, Dan, come here. Okay, you're on. 1, 2, 3.
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3: 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We wrote this song after reflecting on the hard times in life where it felt like God had left and he didn't hear our prayers. And so we hope this song reminds you that God is with you even when it feels like you're alone.
2: Isaiah 41 verse 10 says, "So do not fear, for I am with you. Do not be dismayed, for I am your God." God has been with you all along, and he's never left, and he's not going to leave you now. And he is with you in the silence.

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was that, Alan? Well, that would be my childhood hero, Mr. Shakin' Stevens. Thank you very much. This old house, loved it. I must have danced that loads when I was about 5 years old. Now, do you know what? On the 20th of May, I watch a lot of Netflix. Are you binging anything on Netflix? I'd love to know, actually, by the way, if you are watching something and you're really into it on Netflix, share it on here. Let's find out. I just binged a thing called Animal Kingdom. 7 seasons, 12 episodes in each season. My gosh, you feel like you're actually living in the place, don't you? Because you start knowing the characters. They almost become your imaginary friends. And you're thinking, oh, I wonder what Smurf would think of that. Crikey. Either way, on the 20th of May, fantastic new documentary is coming out about Kylie Minogue. I watched the trailer today, and honestly, it looks nothing less than amazing. So...

Kylie Minogue, I Should Be So Lucky. You know what? I am lucky at the moment. I've got to say, I'm so grateful. Sunday night, Sunday fun day over at Rick Stein's is so much fun. This Thursday, I'm back at the Inn in the Park. And you know what? On Friday night, I am back at the Westbourne Conservative Club. And then, of course, Sunday, we're back at Rick Stein's doing the Sunday fun day thing. But I'm excited. I'm having a good time. And tell you what, a lot of the time when I finish on a Sunday, that's kind of my... that's my week done, if that makes sense. I usually have Monday off. And I usually go for a drink somewhere. I'm being honest, I do. And it starts off usually an after party at Phil Jarman's. And then I go to another bar usually and I hang out with the Bournemouth rugby team. So big shout out to John Sanchez, the head coach for Bournemouth rugby. And he, like me, has the musical taste of a 14-year-old girl in 1992. So this is for Bournemouth rugby. Don't know if they win or lose, I just have a good time with them afterwards.

0: lovely. Back for good. Also, you know, that's two songs back to back after I Should Be So Lucky. So that also was written in 8 minutes by Gary Barlow while he was just having a coffee break. Isn't it interesting? Anyway, have I mentioned, have we talked, I don't like to talk about it, but...
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0: And right when you thought it was safe to listen to the radio again, here comes Jim. Hello, Jim.
2: Hey, all right. I love your show, right?
0: Thank you, Jim.
2: I do love it. I'll be honest, I love to take that back from good side. I'm having a curry. It's Jimmy. I'm having a curry.
0: He's having a curry.
2: Could you play?
3: Let's dance.
2: David Bowie.
0: Thank you, Jim. Thanks for being on board.
1: Alan Turner Ward is often a hit with the ladies.

0: We've got loads of great WhatsApps coming in. It's so nice to hear from you. Derek's just sent a picture of beans on toast. Brilliant. Thank you very much for that. That's really nice. He did not request a song or anything. Just beans on toast. There you go. I like beans and sausages. Anyway, you know, out the tin. That's my favourite. I know. I know. It's so low. So low class, Alan. Oh, Alan, you are awful. But I like you. Hey, here's Sarah, and she's up north. Hello, Sarah up north. She's requesting a great tune, actually. Here we go.
1: Good evening, Alan. Yeah, it's been a while, as usual. Tuesday night quiz in my pub at Nelly's, White Horse Inn in Bedley. Could you play, I haven't heard it for years, Abba Man, Stand and Deliver, please, and say hi to all the Benidorm crew that's listening around the country. Hopefully see you all soon.

Sarah. You're a good egg. We like you. Thank you. She pretty much organised the Benidorm thing for my 50th because her buddy Richard also turned 50 that year. We met her in November, and then I don't like to talk about it much, but it was my birthday in March. 23rd of March, I turned 50. ATW, this guy, a very childish 50 that I am. Now, I don't know whether you know this, Sarah, and everybody listening. Stand and Deliver, Adam and the Ants, that was actually number one this week in the United Kingdom in 1981. I don't know whether you knew that and that's why you chose it, but what are the chances? And do you know what? That was number one. What was number two? Only the song that I remixed for Shake the Knees.

I love that song. That's You Drive Me Crazy, Shakin' Stevens, written by Ronnie Harwood. And if you've ever seen my Christmas video, that's the senior gentleman that I'm doing the song with. He wrote that song for Shaky. And then, of course, I remixed it for Shake the Knees. And then he got in touch with me after I did Britain's Got Talent. Then we did the Christmas song. And we're still friends. We're still very, very good friends. In fact, we'll get him on the show again because he's got a new album. Now, on YouTube, I saw something the other day. A friend of mine called Adam, we got in touch, and we went to see a Jay Leno show when I was living in Los Angeles, and we got interviewed by Access. You know what? I'm going to let him tell the story. I believe he's in Texas right now.

0: Alan, it's Adam Rolofsson from Dallas, Texas. I was just remembering the other day how 20 years ago when we were living in Los Angeles, we went on The Tonight Show with Jay Leno, and Colin Farrell's stalker approached him while filming. And as we left the building, the Access Hollywood film crew came up and interviewed us on American national television. What an incredible memory that was. I actually lived in England in the summer of 2004 in Bicester near Oxford. And so I will be supporting England this summer at the World Cup. Come on, England. And as for my song request, I'd love it if you could play my favorite British song of all time, Bittersweet Symphony. Take care, mate.
1: Thank you, Adam. And I'm going to post that on my socials later this week. It's hilarious. And Adam put on a British accent on the show, on Access Hollywood. It is on YouTube. It's on YouTube. And of course, yeah, we got the World Cup coming up, don't we? Yeah, thank you for your support, Adam. Thank you.

choice, Adam, from Dallas, Texas. Very nice indeed. And yeah, like I said, I'm going to post that Access Hollywood thing on my socials in the next week or so. I've received a message from Sally. Hello, Sally. How are you? Hello, Sally. She's not Northern, though. But I'm going to read it. She said, what? You don't like to talk about your birthday? Yeah, right, Mr. Turner Ward. Yeah, right. And by the way, what's with all the old songs on your show tonight? Pump it up, please. Bring it back to this century. Let's have some Betty Boo. The thing is, that was 1990. This is 1990. Bittersweet Sympathy, 97. But you know what? Still an excuse, because I love this tune. I'll play this for you. Don't worry, Sally. Something from this century, like...

0: See, I like that. I like that track, you know. Oh, and Kirsty's written in. She said, Sally doesn't know what she's talking about. The tunes are fun tonight. Thank you very much. See, there's my lioness right there. Thank you, thank you, thank you, Kirsty. Fight, fight. No, no fighting. We're lovers, not fighters. Okay, talking about great, great guys. Now, this is fun. Mark McLafferty. He's left us a nice message with his son, Luke. Here we go, here we go. This is a pleasure.
1: Yeah, hi there. So we're listening to Hope FM. It's Mark McLafferty with Luke the Bomber Watson. We've just come out of the gym. So we'd love to have a track that we could listen to on the way home. And the track that we would love to have played is...
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1: Shake Your Knees by Alan Turner Ward. Let's do it. Bomb it. Let's bomb it. Come on. ATW special. Let's do it. We're on the drive home now. We're going to listen to it. Thanks a lot. We love your show and we love you, ATW. Keep rocking the tunes.
0: Thank you, buddy. Thank you both for you. See you soon.

Okay, so Sally's now written a very nice message. She said, I can't believe it. I actually really like Shake the Knees. It is a work of art. A very serious political statement. Jenna Griffiths has written it saying, you look like you're having real good fun on the radio tonight. You'll be playing big fun before we know it, won't you? Ugh. Oh.

0: The original boy band, Three Piece, Big Fun, put together by Stock Aitken and Waterman and produced by Stock Aitken and Waterman. Very nice, I like it. 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
1: 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I tell you what, did I tell you about this show? 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
1: And shout out to Phil Jarman. He just took a picture of himself at the Westbourne Tandoori. I don't know if he's there now. He might have said so on the disco chat. I haven't seen it yet. Nice picture, though. We've actually done a podcast from there 2 weeks ago. I'm looking forward to that being released.

0: think we're alone now. Tiffany, you know, I dated Tiffany. Have I ever talked about that? Have I ever told you that? We had a coffee together when we were in Los Angeles. She's still there. Anyway, here's Laura.
1: Hi, Alan. Laura here. I'm off to Greece on Thursday. So today I unpacked my suitcase and I've had to rearrange it all. And then I remembered you need to take some shoes with you. So I've had them, luckily. Anyway, could I please request Honey Honey by ABBA, please? Just to get me more in the mood. I'm already in the mood. I'm so excited. And now I'm just hopping about my room because I'm still packing. Anyway, thank you. Bye.
0: Thank you, Laura. Have a good time.

0: Aidan Strange has been in touch. And you know what? Aidan Strange, he's a phenomenal musician. Well, he does it all on his own. So I don't know whether he's using AI or not. But this track's great. And he sent it to me. It's going to be released later in the year. So we're getting an exclusive. Ooh, isn't that nice to have an exclusive? But anybody that's knocking this AI stuff, I mean, check this out. I might be wrong. Aidan, if I'm wrong, please let me know immediately. Because I want to tell people whether you did that with AI or not, but I'm sure you used a little bit, didn't you? You must have done, because how did you do all this all on your own? Anyway, he left a message, and now we're going to play his track. Here we go. Hey, Aidan.
1: Well, this is a track that I woke up with in my head. The riff was going round and round, and I thought, I've got to do something with that. So I laid down the riff, I wrote out some lyrics, and then I spent the rest of the day messing around with percussions and horns. But I think what came out in the end was terrific. I mean, I love it if nobody else does. Anyway, all the best, Alan.
0: It's called Rhythm Beyond.

0: Wow, Aidan Strange. I love it. Okay, so that's quite appropriate. So it's not actually out for another 6 months. Wow, get it out there. Go on, get it out there. Aidan, I'd love to get you into the studio sometime if you are. I don't actually know where in the world you actually are, but I'm presuming that was a southern English accent and you are from the south coast. I'm presuming, but Alan, don't be so presumptuous. Either way, love the track. And it leads me quite on to this next bit. See, some blokes love five-a-side football. Not this one. Al Turner Ward, that's me, Alan Turner Ward, hello, but you can call me Al. Could play and make a song about that, couldn't you? You can make a song about that. I like to dance. I do Ciroc and I do modern jive and absolutely love it. Whenever I'm not gigging, I'm usually out. I'm either running, swimming or dancing. And I met some brilliant people along the way with the dance community. And the other week we went up to Totten to a thing called Dance Yourself Dizzy. And there were some characters in there, including this lovely lady. Her name was Dottie. Dottie, I hope you're listening.
1: Hi, Big Al. It's so, so lovely to meet you. I've absolutely adored dancing with you. You are some groovy, groovy mover. My favourite song would be Begging by Manoskin, and I'd love you to play that for Dottie.

0: Nice one. Dottie, you're awesome. Thank you very much. So I'm loving that the dance community are on board with the ATW show and having their own little kitchen disco. That is really, really cool. Even this gentleman from Whitchurch, he's on board. That's really cool. And I went to one of his nights. I don't know when the next one is. And I've forgotten what it's called, but my gosh, it was such a good night. I went there a year ago and they just had it in a school hall in Whitchurch. Give me more info on that. But either way, he's an absolute gentleman and it's a pleasure to hear from you. And he's got a request.
1: Hi, Alan. Loving the show. This is David from Jivolution. Janie and I have got our venue at Whitchurch every third Friday of the month. Look forward to seeing some of you. If you can play a song for me, can you perhaps play Ferry Across the Mersey by Jerry and the Pacemakers? Thanks ever so much. As I say, great show. Keep it going.
0: He gave the info, didn't he? There you go.

Where's the time gone? It's 8:30. Unbelievable. Tuesday the 5th of May, 2026. We've got half an hour left of the show.

0: right on time. And you are right on time to listen to the rest of the show. We got 27 minutes. Now, have you seen a film with Bradley Cooper called A Star Is Born with Lady Gaga? Have you seen it? Did you like it? You probably know, though, it wasn't an original script. Well, they've actually done three different versions of that film. The original one was actually 1937, starring Janet Gaynor and Frederick Murch. And it's a nice one, but that's more about the film industry. But then my favourite one is actually 1976, and it's Barbara Streisand and Kris Kristofferson. But did you know it was supposed to be Elvis Presley playing that role in 1976? How would that have turned out? Would he have got the Oscar? I know that Barbara Streisand did get an Oscar for this, and she was phenomenal. If you get a chance to watch it, you can actually see it on YouTube. It's free to watch on YouTube. I actually prefer it to the Bradley Cooper version, but also the Bradley Cooper version is fantastic, and he's a great actor. But how would that have been with Elvis being in there? Either way, this is the movie track of the week. This is Barbara Streisand, Evergreen, the love theme tune from A Star Is Born from 1976. Hey, James.
1: It's now time for a movie song.
0: Yes.
1: So grab the popcorn, dim the lights, Ooh. Sit back, because it's showtime.

0: That is beautiful, isn't it? Barbra Streisand, Evergreen. Barbra. Barbra. Barbra. Hang on, who just sung that last song?
1: Barbra Streisand.

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1: 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And you know what?
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1: Now, if you listen to the show regularly, you'll know we have Auntie Jan once a week reporting from wherever she is doing. She meets with the rich and famous, or she's travelling to wonderful, beautiful destinations. I consider it very similar to, do you remember Fraggle Rock? Uncle Travelling Mac, every week he would send a postcard and they'd do this bit where he's on a mountain somewhere, or so we're expecting that soon. She'll be leaving a message from Snowdonia at one point, I'm sure, or Everest maybe. Hello, it's Auntie Jan here. I'm on the top of Everest. Anyway, here's Auntie Jan. Hey, check it out. Who's she with this week?
3: Hello, Alan. It's Auntie Jan. Looking forward to hearing your show this evening. Anyway, this week I went up to Newbury and I saw Michaela Stratton, who was famous for doing the Really Wild show with Chris Packham. And she's done loads of other programs. She's had a 40-year career. And she's survived breast cancer and all sorts of things. Amazing to hear all about her life story. Anyway, what I didn't know was that the lead singer of the band Scouting for Girls had an enormous crush on her when he was young, and he used to watch her on the Really Wild show in her wellies, and he wrote a song for her. And so it sounds quite good. I listened to it earlier. If you could play me that song, it's Scouting for Girls, and I think it is actually called Michaela Stratton. So I think that's how you say her surname. I might have got it wrong. It sounds a bit German, actually. She could have some German, like yourself, Alan. Anyway, if you could play that song for me, that would be great. See you soon. Lots of love. Bye.

Accounting for Girls, Michaela Strachan. Thank you, Jan. She's very eloquent, isn't she, Auntie Jan? She's good. Hello, Alan. It's Auntie Jan here. Hey, did you know that Michaela Strachan, I love that song, by the way. That is really clever writing, if you really listen to it, talking about all the different bits of her career. But he doesn't mention in there that actually Michaela Strachan actually released a few records with Stock Aitken and Waterman. Not only that, she also appeared in Grease, the musical, and she played Sandy, and Danny was played by Craig McLaughlin at the time. And this is her, Michaela Strachan, singing Hopelessly Devoted to You from Grease.

0: Good job, Michaela Strachan, hopelessly devoted to you. Okay, here's Suzanne. Do you know what? This is unbelievable. If you listen to the show regularly, you'll notice that Suzanne usually leaves the longest WhatsApp messages. Not today. Short and sweet. Check this out. Okay, Suzanne, you are on.
1: Hi, Alan. Good evening. Hope you're well. I'd love you to play Take That. I know you love them. I love them too. Take That. It only takes a minute, girl. Hope to see you Friday. Well, I know I'm going to be there Friday. So is Mark. We're looking forward to seeing you. God bless everybody out there. Love, Suzanne.
2: It only takes a minute, girl.
0: She didn't even use a whole minute, girl. 18 seconds, that was. Well done, Suzanne. And what a pop tune.

I have to tell a story about Susie Ann, which is quite funny. She was there with her boyfriend Mark on Sunday for Sunday Funday over at Rick Stein's, and I was playing a track, and everyone, the place was full. Honestly, I'm absolutely blown away by the support. So thank you very much for coming, everybody. And all I could see, for some reason, I saw right at that one moment, I saw Susie Ann just turning to someone and going, "Don't like this song." And I don't know how I clocked it. Everybody else was smiling, cheering, dancing, and there she was. Okay, I just got a message from Austria. Is she in Austria? Lenka Daisy is in Austria right now, and she... No, she's not. She's in Slovakia, and she's listening to me while she's in the shower. Oh, easy, Tiger. Could you play a song? Could you please play a song for me, Alan? I'm going to the dentist tomorrow, and I'm dreading it. Listening to you in the shower? So take that on my second favourite group. This is my favourite group in the world. That Take That base themselves on. This is New Kids on the Block.

Say to everybody on the disco chat, oh, Richie Rich is having fish and chips on the beach. Good night for him. I'll probably see you tomorrow, Rich, because I jog past him quite often and he usually gives me a Coca-Cola. Very kind indeed. Hey, listen, thank you so much for letting me do what I love to do. This Thursday, I am at the Inn in the Park. Friday, exclusive, I am back at the Westbourne Conservative Club from 8.30 until 11.30. And, of course, then we've got Sunday Funday again at Rick Stein's. Once again, thank you, thank you. God bless you. Have a great week. I will see you next week. And in the meantime...

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0: Welcome to Truth for Today, the Bible Explained, a Christian ministry program that endeavors to accurately teach God's Word in order to challenge, encourage, and edify listeners. Today, we continue our talks on the armor of God, with Rod Harbottle speaking about the breastplate of righteousness.
1: Thank you for the opportunity to share God's word with you. As a guest speaker, let me briefly introduce myself. My name is Roderick Harbottle. I was born in Newcastle upon Tyne. I received the call of God to minister to Turkish people while I was at university in 1964. This was followed by language study and ministry in Turkey from 1966 to 1973. It was there I met my wife, Enedina, who is from Spain. When we had to leave Turkey, we served briefly in Austria and then for 21 years in Germany. When the call came for Bible teachers to help the growing Turkish-speaking church, my wife and I decided to go and live in Bulgaria to support this ministry. We spent 14 very interesting years ministering there. We came to live in the UK in 2007. Since 2018, I've been involved in a project to provide a Bible in simplified Turkish for the millions of Turks who have not had the benefit of an education in their own language. Our subject for today's talk is the breastplate of righteousness from Ephesians 6, verses 10 to 14. Let's read it together. Finally, be strong in the Lord and in the strength of his might. Put on the whole armor of God, that you may be able to stand against the schemes of the devil. For we do not wrestle against flesh and blood, but against the rulers, against the authorities, against the cosmic powers over this present darkness, against the spiritual forces of evil in the heavenly places. Therefore, take up the whole armor of God, that you may be able to withstand in the evil day, and having done all, to stand firm. Stand therefore, having fastened on the belt of truth, and having put on the breastplate of righteousness. Ephesians 6, 10 to 14, ESV. Before we look at the breastplate of righteousness in detail, we should consider the fact that a soldier needs all the pieces of equipment to go into battle. It would be useless if he went with just a shield. Verse 11 commands us specifically, put on the whole armor of God. We can, of course, consider the pieces one by one, but we need to use them all. They are one whole. We should also consider the fact that the armor belongs to God. It is the armor of God. It is interesting to note that many of the Old Testament references to armor picture God putting it on himself. One of these is found in Isaiah 59. Truth is lacking, and he who departs from evil makes himself a prey. The Lord saw it, and it displeased him that there was no justice. He saw there was no man, and wondered that there was no one to intercede. Then his own arm brought him salvation, and his righteousness upheld him. He put on righteousness as a breastplate, and a helmet of salvation on his head. He put on garments of vengeance for clothing, and wrapped himself in zeal as a cloak. According to their deeds, so will he repay. Wrath to his adversaries, repayment to his enemies. To the coastlands he will render repayment. So they shall fear the name of the Lord from the west and his glory from the rising of the sun. For he will come like a rushing stream, which the wind of the Lord drives. Verses 15 to 19. In order to judge the world then, the Lord himself put on righteousness as a breastplate and a helmet of salvation on his head. we can truly see that these items of armor are God's. What a blessing that he makes them available to us. It only remains for us to put them on. The final thing to consider is that the commands are in the plural. They were for the whole assembly in Ephesus, and they are for our whole assembly too. Unity in the spiritual war is essential. We should all fight as a unit to take our stand against all the devil throws at us. When visiting Ephesus in 1972, I took a picture of the relief sculpture of a Roman soldier. The breastplate can be clearly identified as segment armor with overlocking metal segments attached to a leather jacket. The breastplate obviously provided great protection against stab wounds for the soldier's vital organs. What is righteousness? The New Testament Greek word for righteousness is dikaiosunai, which means equity, correctness of character or act. This word is also connected with the word in most Bibles translated as justification. It comes from another Greek word associated with it, dikaios, which means equitable, correct or upright in character or deed, and by implication, innocent, holy, just, meet and right. When Jesus sought to overcome John the Baptist's reluctance to baptize him, he said, "Let it be so now, for thus it is fitting for us to fulfill all righteousness." We would say in today's language something like, "Come on, it's better to do the right thing." So we may say that righteousness is the state of being in the right or doing the right thing. From this we can gather that there are two aspects of righteousness which are aptly illustrated by two statements of Jesus in chapter 6 of Matthew. "Beware of practicing your righteousness before other people in order to be seen by them, for then you will have no reward from your Father who is in heaven," verse 1. "But seek first the kingdom of God and his righteousness, and all these things will be added to you," verse 33. One form of righteousness is to be practiced by the followers of Jesus. The other is God's righteousness, which followers of Jesus are to make it their priority to obtain. This brings us to the biblical concept of justification, which, as we saw, is one aspect of righteousness in the ancient Greek word. Paul expounds justification in his letter to the believers at Rome. "What then? Are we Jews any better off? No, not at all. For we have already charged that all, both Jews and Greeks, are under sin. As it is written, none is righteous, no, not one. There is no fear of God before their eyes. Now we know that whatever the law says, it speaks to those who are under the law, so that every mouth may be stopped, and the whole world may be held accountable to God. For by works of the law, no human being will be justified in his sight, since through the law comes the knowledge of sin. But now the righteousness of God has been manifested apart from the law, although the law and the prophets bear witness to it, the righteousness of God through faith in Jesus Christ for all who believe. For there is no distinction, for all have sinned and fall short of the glory of God and are justified by his grace as a gift through the redemption that is in Christ Jesus, whom God put forward as a propitiation by his blood to be received by faith. This was to show God's righteousness, because in his divine forbearance he had passed over former sins. Romans chapter 3, verses 9 and 10, and verses 18 through 25. The Holy Spirit, through Paul, reveals in accordance with the testimony of Old Testament scriptures that no human being, whether Jew or Gentile, is righteous in God's eyes. There is no way that anyone can keep all the laws of the Old Covenant and then come to God and demand to be declared righteous on the basis of keeping all these rules and regulations. That person will be unable to speak in God's presence because his failures will be exposed by the laws he has broken, since through the law comes knowledge of sin. But God offers his own righteousness to everyone who will give up trying to establish their own righteousness. It is the righteousness of God through faith in Jesus Christ for all who believe. This righteousness, or right standing with God, is a gift given out of the goodness of God's heart. It has been paid for in full by Christ Jesus through his suffering on the cross. God, through the death and shedding of the precious blood of Christ, has made Jesus a sacrifice that turns away his own righteous judgment against our sin. Once a sinner repents and puts his or her faith in Christ Jesus as a sacrifice that turns away God's righteous judgment against sin, he or she will, on the basis of a right standing with God, start to do the right thing. The believer, inspired by the Holy Spirit and in obedience to the Word of God, will begin to do righteous deeds. He or she will begin practicing righteousness. Right standing with God and practical righteousness give double strength to the breastplate of righteousness. Practical righteousness has eternal value and will be rewarded in eternity, as we read in the book of Revelation. Then I heard what seemed to be the voice of a great multitude, like the roar of many waters, and like the sound of mighty peals of thunder, crying out, "Hallelujah! For the Lord our God, the Almighty, reigns. Let us rejoice and exult and give him the glory. For the marriage of the Lamb has come, and his bride has made herself ready. It was granted her to clothe herself with fine linen, bright and pure. For the fine linen is the righteous deeds of the saints." Revelation 19:6-8. Practical righteousness is also clear proof of the genuineness of our faith. This, I believe, is what James meant in his general letter when he writes, "Show me your faith apart from your works, and I will show you my faith by my works." James 2:18. He had previously written, "What good is it, my brothers, if someone says he has faith, but does not have works? Can that faith save him? If a brother or sister is poorly clothed and lacking in daily food, and one of you says to him, 'Go in peace, be warmed and filled,' without giving them the things needed for the body, what good is that? So also, faith by itself, if it does not have works, is dead." Paul had written that we are justified by faith. James writes, "You see that a person is justified by works and not by faith alone." On the surface, it looks like James is contradicting Paul, but in fact, he is just emphasizing that saving faith must naturally result in works of practical righteousness that prove that this faith is genuine. Why do we need the breastplate of righteousness? We need it because we need to answer our accuser, who continually accuses us of being unrighteous. Zechariah's vision in chapter 3 of his prophecy is a powerful illustration of this. "Then he showed me Joshua the high priest standing before the angel of the Lord, and Satan standing at his right hand to accuse him. And the Lord said to Satan, 'The Lord rebuke you, O Satan. The Lord, who has chosen Jerusalem, rebuke you. Is not this a brand plucked from the fire. Now Joshua was standing before the angel, clothed with filthy garments. And the angel said to those who were standing before him, "Remove the filthy garments from him." And to him he said, "Behold, I have taken your iniquity away from you, and I will clothe you with pure vestments." Zechariah 3:1-4. Here we see the Lord answering the accusations of Satan on behalf of Joshua. He answers first on the basis of Joshua's right standing with God. Joshua is resident in the city the Lord has chosen, and he is the one whom the Lord has saved as a brand plucked from the fire. Then the Lord cleanses Joshua of the effects of his sinfulness, so that he may answer Satan with a life of practical righteousness. We have a similar scenario in the book of Revelation. The accuser of our brothers has been thrown down, who accuses them day and night before our God, and they have conquered him by the blood of the Lamb and by the word of their testimony, for they love not their lives even unto death. Revelation 12:10-11. The difference here is that it is now the brothers who conquer the accuser. They have conquered him by their right standing with God through the blood of the Lamb. The blood of Christ Jesus shed on the cross has made them righteous before God. We might say they conquered Satan because they had put on the breastplate of righteousness. They also conquered him by the word of their testimony through confessing the truth about themselves from God's word. We might say they conquered Satan because they had put on the belt of truth. They also conquered in their lives of practical righteousness. They loved not their lives even unto death. They were willing to die rather than deny their Lord. Not only are we well armed, but our enemies have been disarmed. The work of Christ on the cross, which secured our right standing with God, is so powerful that it has taken all legal status away from the accusations of Satan and his demons. It is in this sense that they have been disarmed. And you, who were dead in your trespasses and the uncircumcision of your flesh, God made alive together with him, having forgiven us all our trespasses, by cancelling the record of debt that stood against us with its legal demands. This he set aside, nailing it to the cross. He disarmed the rulers and authorities and put them to open shame by triumphing over them in him. Colossians 2:13-15. The only way that Satan and his demons can accuse us now is to trick us into thinking that their accusations have legal status. We answer from our position of right standing with God, based on the finished work of Christ on the cross. We take our stand in the right standing with God that we have been given by the work of Christ, and thus put on the breastplate of righteousness. We confess that we are justified freely by his grace, and thus fasten on the belt of truth. We make sure there are no chinks in our armor by living lives of practical righteousness in the power of the Holy Spirit. The double strength of the breastplate of righteousness provides great protection for the Christian soldier against the stab wounds of the baseless accusations of Satan and his demons. Let us first of all make sure that we are always aware of the righteousness of God that has been given us through the death and resurrection of our blessed Lord, who was delivered up for our trespasses and raised for our justification. And secondly, let us make sure that we are always living lives of practical righteousness in obedience to God's word in the power of the Holy Spirit. This will ensure there are no chinks in our armor, and we will bring glory to God and give a testimony to the world. This will bring us the hope of a bright reward in heaven. Let us make sure we put on the breastplate of righteousness. Then we will be able to withstand in the evil day. I have given you a lot of information, which will be difficult to remember. Let me try and summarize it all before we close. We started with the fact that the armor is God's armor, that he gives for us to use to resist the devil. He even uses the armor himself to judge the world. The armor itself is a whole, composed of several pieces. While we can study each part of it, we need to put on the whole armor of God. We noted that the breastplate in the relief sculpture is segment armor. This armor obviously provided great protection against stab wounds for the soldier's vital organs. We asked the question, what is righteousness? Our conclusion was that it had two aspects, being on the right and doing the right thing. We got this from two verses from the Sermon on the Mount. Seek first the kingdom of God and his righteousness, and beware of practicing your righteousness before other people in order to be seen by them. Matthew 6, verses 33 and verse 1. We also saw that the Greek word for righteousness has close connections to the word for justification, which could be paraphrased as being put in the right or being brought into a right relationship with God. God offers his own righteousness to everyone who will give up trying to establish their own righteousness. This righteousness, or right standing with God, is a gift given out of the goodness of God's heart. It has been paid for in full by Christ through his suffering on the cross. We saw that once a sinner repents and puts his or her faith in Christ Jesus, he or she will, on the basis of a right standing with God, start to do the right thing. The believer, inspired by the Holy Spirit and in obedience to the Word of God, will begin to do righteous deeds. He or she will begin practicing righteousness. Right standing with God and practical righteousness give double strength to the breastplate of righteousness. We also noted that practical righteousness has eternal value and will be rewarded in eternity. Practical righteousness is also clear proof of the genuineness of our faith. We saw that we need the breastplate of righteousness because we have to answer our accuser, who continually accuses us of being unrighteous. We noted the connection to the vision of Zechariah of Satan accusing Joshua, the high priest. We also saw the connection to the brothers in Revelation chapter 12 who conquer the accuser. They have conquered him by their right standing with God through the blood of the Lamb. The blood of Christ shed on the cross has made them righteous before God. We could say they conquered Satan because they had put on the breastplate of righteousness. They also conquered him by the word of their testimony, through confessing the truth about themselves from God's word. We could say they conquered Satan because they had put on the belt of truth. They also conquered in their lives of practical righteousness. They loved not their lives even unto death. They were willing to die rather than deny their Lord. Let us make sure we are always aware of the righteousness of God that has been given us through the death and resurrection of our blessed Lord, who was delivered up for our trespasses and raised for our justification. Let us make sure that we are always living lives of practical righteousness in obedience to God's word in the power of the Holy Spirit. This will ensure that there are no chinks in our armor and will bring glory to God and give a testimony to the people around us. This will bring us the hope of a bright reward in heaven. Let us make sure we have put on the breastplate of righteousness. Then we will be able to withstand in the evil day. And if you have not received the gift of a right standing with God, may I encourage you to confess to God that you are a sinner, and on the basis of the death of Christ on the cross, accept God's gift of righteousness. Then you yourself could put on the breastplate of righteousness. Thank you for listening to this Truth for the Day talk on the breastplate of righteousness in our series on the armor of God, talk number 1458.

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May the God and Father of our Lord Jesus Christ bless and keep you always.

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1: What is God saying to the faithful remnant in Israel? 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
3: It's a conscious choice to act with compassion, not just to love our neighbours, but to love those people who actually can't stand us. 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
4: With Goliath defeated and multiple more battles under his belt, David is living his best life. He has found favour with God and gained a best friend in Jonathan, but not everyone is a fan. King Saul becomes jealous of David's success, and this leads to hatred and paranoia. Surely it's time for another showdown where David will defeat Israel's rejected king? Well, what actually happens is quite surprising. Let's find out more on this weekend's Word Alive. Hello and welcome to the programme. I'm Emma Maloney, and as usual, I'm joined by the Director of Good News Broadcasting, Tom Ward. And this is part 8 of our 1 Samuel series. I'll let you know how you can catch up with any of the other messages you've missed at the end of the programme. But for now, I'll hand over to Tom.
3: Thanks, Eamon. If it is possible, as far as it depends on you, live at peace with everyone. This is Romans 12, verse 18, and it's such a useful verse for us when we're thinking about getting on with other people. It's clear that the exhortation or even the command of that verse is at the end. Live at peace with everyone. That's the gold standard. That's what's expected. But the verse is actually softened by 2 caveats. 1, if it's possible, which seems to recognize that there are some relationships that are actually beyond reconciliation as far as we can see. And secondly, it says, as far as it depends on you. This recognizes that even if someone does refuse to reconcile, you must do all you can to live at peace. You must do all you can to reconcile. And that's what we see in today's passage. For the second week, we're in 1 Samuel chapters 18 to 20. Last time, we saw the deep friendship between David and Jonathan. It's rare to find such a close friend. And as we look at the relationship between David and Saul today, I would say again, it's rare to find such a devoted enemy in life. The reason I say that is it could be easy to look at how Saul treated David and say, wow, this is extreme. I don't have anyone in my life who's literally trying to kill me, so there's nothing that I can learn from this relationship. But despite how extreme these chapters are, I do think we can still learn from them. Obviously, I could take us down the path of our greatest enemy, couldn't I? Who comes to kill, steal, and destroy. In a spiritual sense, as believers, we have an enemy that makes King Saul looked like Mother Teresa, but we've done some work on spiritual warfare already in this series, so I thought today that we could focus in on human-to-human relationships. Maybe you don't feel like you have any human enemies, but what about people that just don't like you? Is there a neighbor who you've fallen out with? Is there someone from your spouse's family that has never liked you, even though you've never done anything to deserve their dislike? Is there a friendship that has turned sour? Is there someone at work that can't stand you? Is there a person who keeps bringing up your past mistakes? Is there someone who's gossiped about you to other people? Is there someone in church who's been offended by you before and can't seem to let it go? It's likely that you can think of at least one person that you don't really get on with. The aim from Scripture is clear. Move towards peace with those people. But what if you've done all that you can do? Well, you might have to take the David option. Over our time today, I'd like to look at how Saul treated David and then how David treated Saul. And we'll finish by looking briefly at Jesus and how he dealt with his enemies. So let's begin with how Saul treated David. Now, what's sad is that David and Saul's relationship started so well. Listen to this from chapter 16. After David went to play the harp to Saul when he'd been afflicted by an evil spirit. Picking up in verse 21, David came to Saul and entered his service. Saul liked him very much, and David became one of his armor bearers. Then Saul sent word to Jesse, saying, "Allow David to remain in my service, for I am pleased with him." So in the beginning, Saul really liked David. He was pleased with him. He even made him his armor bearer. That was a highly trusted position. But after David defeats Goliath, things start to change. At first, it's subtle. A song is sung in chapter 18, verse 7. It says this, "Saul has slain his thousands and David his tens of thousands." And something shifts inside Saul. Insecurity takes root. Comparison seems to give way to jealousy. And jealousy, if left unchecked, always grows. Proverbs 14, verse 13 says, "Envy rots the bones." Now, that is a very vivid picture. Jealousy corrodes from the inside. And James 3, verse 16, "For where you have envy and selfish ambition, there you find disorder and every evil practice." David keeps being successful in battle, a sign of God's favor, but Saul begins to watch David with suspicion. Even though David fights for Saul, Saul seems to lose sight of this. He lets jealousy eat away at him, and the rot shows itself very quickly. The evil spirit returns to Saul, and Saul throws his spear at David. Not once, but twice. Saul literally tries to pin David to the wall. This is attempted murder. What starts as internal insecurity became outward violence. In verse 12 and verse 14 of chapter 18, it says that Saul was afraid of David. So, yes, there was jealousy at David's victories. He succeeded in everything he did, and obviously people noticed. But there was also paranoia at what David would do. Saul could sense God's blessing and favor on David, and he questioned his motives. Now, I love an animal documentary, and you've probably seen before when a younger male lion challenges an older one for control of a pride. The result is always violent and ends with either the older male succeeding and the younger lion kind of having to give way or leaving the pack, or what seems to happen more often is the older lion loses and has to give up leadership if he hasn't been killed in the battle. You know, Saul is a huge guy. He is the king. But he has seen David defeat Goliath and go out to battle multiple times. And Saul sees this as a threat to his position. He sees, in a sense, the younger lion doing what he should be doing. And he wonders if David is going to come for him. After his spear missed twice, Saul tries a very different tactic. He gives two of his daughters to David to marry. Verse 21 says that he did this so that they would be a snare to him. Now, that's pretty dark. To give your own daughters to someone you want dead in the hope that your daughters will kind of help you to be able to do that in some way. He probably thought that they would be more loyal to him than to David, but it didn't work out that way. At the start of chapter 19, Saul returns to a straight kind of murder plot and tells all of his attendants to do his dirty work for him. He also tells his son, Jonathan, to do the same. But Jonathan is literally best friends with David, as we saw last week. They knitted their souls together. They made a covenant to look out for each other and to protect each other. So instead of carrying out his father's orders, Jonathan warns David instead. This leads to Saul trying to impale David for a third time. Thankfully, Saul isn't a very good shot, or David is simply too fast, or more likely, God is involved protecting his future king. Saul then sends some soldiers to David's house to kill him, but David's wife, Michal, who is obviously King Saul's daughter, helps David escape through the window. It would be funny if it wasn't so sad. Let me read you verse 12 to verse 16 of chapter 19. "So Michal let David down through a window, and he fled and escaped. Then Michal took an idol and laid it on the bed, covering it with a garment and putting some goat's hair at the head. When Saul sent the men to capture David, Michal said, 'He is ill.' Then Saul sent the men back to see David and told them, 'Bring him to me in his bed so that I may kill him.' But when the men entered, there was an idol in the bed, and at the head was some goat's hair." There you go. The old goat's hair on an idol trick, classic. All of Saul's plans and plots have failed so far, and you would think that he would be starting to get the idea now that things aren't really going his way, but he continues on. He is just consumed by jealousy and paranoia. His next idea is to send David into battle. He thinks, look, if I keep sending him out to fight the Philistines, at some point they're going to kill him. But again, David shows himself to be the mighty warrior he was all those years back with Goliath and continues to be successful in battle. Saul is so enraged by this, his anger kind of spills over to his own son. When David doesn't attend a new moon feast for 2 days straight, Saul is convinced that Jonathan has given David a heads up, which he has done. So now Saul turns his spear to Jonathan. It's unbelievable, really, but where you have envy and selfish ambition, there you will find disorder and every evil practice. Thankfully, again, King Saul misses. And after this shocking event, it says in chapter 20, verse 34, Jonathan got up from the table in fierce anger. On that second day of the feast, he did not eat because he was grieved at his father's shameful treatment of David. Saul is not justified in his hatred towards David. By the end of chapter 20, we have David becoming a fugitive, fully cut off from Saul's court. So that's how Saul treats David. Let's look now at how David treats Saul. Despite Saul's animosity, David treats Saul with great respect. And what you've likely found in your life is that you can be kind, you can be faithful, you can be humble and spirit-filled, and there will still be somebody who won't like you. David learns this the hard way. He serves Saul faithfully. He fights Saul's battles. He honors Saul as the king, and Saul still hates him. Most of us won't have spears thrown at us, but we will have to deal with people who misunderstand us, who resent us, or simply don't like us. The question is, how do we respond in a Christ-like way? I think David gives us a blueprint. And so let me give you 5 ways that David responds and what we can learn from it. Number 1, when people don't like you, sometimes it's not about you. David did nothing wrong. He fought Goliath. He served Saul. He played music to soothe Saul's torment. But in 1 Samuel 18, verse 12, it says, Saul was afraid of David because the Lord was with him. Saul's issue wasn't David's behavior. It was David's favor. Some people dislike you because of what God is doing in you, not because of anything that you've done to them. You know, your peace might highlight someone else's insecurities. Your success might threaten somebody else's ego. Your joy might expose somebody else's restlessness. Your integrity might highlight somebody else's compromise. David didn't cause Saul's jealousy. Saul's own heart did. You don't need to keep explaining yourself. You don't need to keep apologizing for God's blessing. Stop shrinking to make insecure people comfortable. Sometimes the problem isn't you. It's the Saul in them. Now, we do need to recognize that there are times when it may well be us. You may have said something, you may have done something intentionally or unintentionally. And if you're aware of that, you need to go to the person and apologize. But there is a sense of once that's been done, the situation should be dealt with. It should be over.

fact, if you fast forward to chapter 24, Saul actually enters a cave to use the toilet to relieve himself. But David and his men are already in there. So Saul is there in a very compromising situation, and David's men urge him to kill Saul. He could have done it so easily, but David instead cuts off a corner of Saul's robe and later confronts him outside the cave, proving his innocence, but also his restraint. And back in chapter 18, verse 14, it says, David behaved wisely in all his ways. David keeps showing up. He keeps serving, he keeps honoring, he keeps trusting God. He showed great wisdom in the way that he treated Saul. He didn't allow himself to be attacked, but he understood that Saul was still king, and he respected that. Even though David was the anointed king to come, he waited patiently. When someone mistreats you, don't mirror their attitude. Don't let their behavior dictate yours. You need to stay faithful. You need to stay kind. You need to stay true to who you are. And this is something that I find particularly difficult myself. I feel like I have a fairly good read on people and can sometimes sense when someone is off with me, even if I don't think I've done anything to warrant it. And I often respond by trying to just stay away from that person. My behavior then is affected by their behavior. Now, the reality is, I probably don't read people as well as I think, and I can let, you know, my insecurities and my paranoia sometimes take over. We shouldn't let other people dictate how we respond. And David models this. He continued to act as he always did with integrity. Number three, when people don't like you, let God handle it. Saul tries to kill David repeatedly. David never throws a spear back. He runs, he hides, he waits, and he trusts in God. Remember, David was a mighty warrior. He defeated Goliath. He could have defeated Saul no problem. And I think he probably would have had half the support of Saul's own family if he did it. But he refuses to fight a battle God hasn't called him to. David continues to battle with the Philistines and continues to respect and honor Saul, even though he doesn't deserve it. Some conflicts are not yours to win. They are God's to resolve. Romans 12 echoes this when it says, "Do not take revenge, it is mine to avenge, says the Lord." When someone attacks your reputation or your motives or your character, you don't need to defend yourself to anyone. Let God be your vindicator. As the old phrase says, everything will come out in the wash. God sees all things, God knows all things, and all of us will have to give an account for the way that we've lived. Number four, when people don't like you, lean on godly friendships. God gives David a gift, Jonathan. And we looked at this last week, but Jonathan protects David. Jonathan believes in David, and Jonathan strengthens David. You don't need everyone to like you. You just need the right people to stand with you. It's important when dealing with difficult people that you don't withdraw and isolate yourself. It's tempting to act as if everything is fine, but you don't have to carry the burden alone. God often heals us through community. So let me ask you, who is your Jonathan? Who speaks truth to you? Who reminds you of God's promises? Who helps you stay grounded when you're under pressure? And number five, when people don't like you, remember whose you are. Saul sees David as a threat. God calls David chosen. Saul sees David as an enemy, but God calls David a man after his own heart. Saul tries to push David down. God is preparing to lift David up. People's opinions don't cancel God's calling. David's destiny was not in Saul's hands, and neither is yours in the hands of those who dislike you. When someone rejects you or criticizes you, remember where your identity comes from. God's favor outweighs people's disapproval. You know, it really does. And it's important to remind yourself of this because it's horrible when someone dislikes you. I get it. I really get it. And it's hard in those seasons to keep God's opinion of you in your mind front and center. So before Christ was even born, David showed Christ-like character in his dealings with his father-in-law. So we've seen how Saul treated David, and we've seen how David treated Saul. Let's finish then by turning to the New Testament and thinking about what Jesus said about enemies. Because again, Jesus had some amazing things, but very challenging things to say in Matthew.

0: 5 verse 44, Jesus said, love your enemies. The world says, love those who love you, hate those who hate you. But Jesus says, love them anyway. Too often we see love as just a feeling, don't we? Now, this is certainly part of it, but love is also a choice. We can choose to treat people in ways that maybe they don't deserve. It's a conscious choice to act with compassion, not just to love our neighbours, but to love those people who actually can't stand us. In Luke 6, verse 27, Jesus taught, do good to those who hate you. And this is helpful because love can be a bit vague, can't it? I can say, I love someone, but not have anything to do with them. But to love someone shows itself in action. And Jesus says that action should be good. Don't just tolerate those who dislike you. Do good to them. Actively go out of your way to show kindness. Treat them better than they treat you. To the world, this looks like weakness, but actually it's spiritual strength. And Jesus said in the next verse of Luke 6, bless those who curse you. Love them, do good to them, and bless them. Blessing means speaking well of them and wishing good for them. When someone doesn't like you, it can be tempting to secretly want them to fail or to fall, for them, you know, not to succeed. You might say the right things, but in your head, you might be thinking, oh, look, they're just mean to me. Hopefully they're going to get what's coming to them. Jesus says, bless them. Yes, they will stand before the Lord and give an account, but you should want good for them. You should want them to come to their senses. In Romans 12, Paul quotes from the book of Proverbs, which says this, if your enemy is hungry, feed him. If he is thirsty, give him something to drink. In doing this, you heap burning coals on his head. This verse shows us that the kindness to an enemy can expose their behavior and awaken their conscience. We want them to come to their senses and to realize how they're acting is not right. And in Matthew 5:44, Jesus goes as far as to say that we are to pray for our enemies. I remember when I became a Christian, praying for a guy who I called Eggman. Now, let me explain. When I was a teenager, I used to live in Tameside, and this guy made my life a misery for a few years. Me and my brothers used to play basketball out on our driveway often. And one afternoon, as we were playing, there was this egg that just exploded on the wall next to me. We didn't know where it had come from, so we went inside, probably didn't play for a few days. And then we came back to it, and every now and again, eggs would explode around us. I never actually got hit by one, but we didn't know where it was coming from until this teenage guy, a number of years older than me, started shouting at us as the eggs were flying. So it was clearly from him. Not long after that, I remember I was heading up the road from after doing my paper round, and this lad who'd been shouting, I came out to the middle of the road, grabbed my bicycle and got right in my face and started screaming and shouting at me. It looked like he was literally about to punch me in the face, and one of his brothers came over and pulled him away. But it really stuck with me, and it was on my mind, you know, every time I was doing my paper round, as I was cycling past his house, you know, I'd be going particularly fast and trying not to make any eye contact. And it did stop us playing basketball a lot. I was always kind of worried that he was going to start shouting at us again. You know, as I look back on it, it doesn't seem all that bad. But I can remember at that time, it was a huge deal for me. So when I became a Christian, and I remember I was reading through the Gospels, and I read that Jesus said, you need to pray for your enemies. You know, and the thought came to my mind, man, I need to pray for this guy. I haven't seen him since I moved out and have no idea what happened to him. But it was a strange experience when I took a moment to pray for Eggman. I still don't know what his name is, but it's the right thing, isn't it? Because prayer softens your heart and it gives room for God to work on their heart. I have no idea whether that guy remembers what he did or whether he would, you know, what he thinks about it today. But the point is, you can't stay bitter towards someone who you consistently pray for. Prayer is powerful, not just for the person that you're praying for. And a few verses back in Matthew 5, verse 39, Jesus says, do not resist an evil person, and then goes on to say, turn the other cheek. This is as controversial as Jesus' teaching gets. It doesn't mean that we're meant to be a doormat, but it means refusing to repay evil with evil. And David modeled this But so did Jesus. Jesus didn't preach anything that he wasn't willing to live. His entire ministry shows us how to deal with enemies ourselves. He loved Judas, even though Judas went on to betray him, and he knew that he would. Jesus loved Peter, even though he denied Jesus three times. Jesus forgave his executioners. While being crucified, Jesus prayed from the cross, "Father, forgive them, for they do not know what they're doing." He forgave the soldiers who beat him, the leaders who plotted against him, and the crowd that mocked him. Forgiveness wasn't an afterthought. It was instinct. He refused to retaliate. Peter later wrote in 1 Peter 2, verse 23, when they hurled insults at him, he did not retaliate. Jesus had the power to call down thousands and thousands of angels, but he chose restraint. That's divine strength. Jesus wasn't weak. He was strong, but he didn't retaliate. And ultimately, he died for his enemies. Paul says in Romans 5, verse 10, while we were God's enemies, we were reconciled to him through the death of his son. Jesus didn't just love his enemies in theory. He died for them. And the shock of that verse from Romans is that includes you and me. We were enemies of Christ. So when we're called to act like Jesus, we can do this because Jesus has been so good to us. He has forgiven us. He has been patient and kind with us, and he continues to be even today. Jesus doesn't expect anything of us that he didn't model himself. Look, I know this is a personal topic that we've looked at today. I don't know the situations that have come to mind over the last 25 minutes for you. People may have wronged you in significant ways, and that is not right. This teaching from Jesus and from 1 Samuel is not to downplay the wrongs, but it is to show you the Christian way to respond. Through the power of the Holy Spirit, we can forgive our enemies. We can treat people better than they treat us. It should be our aim to live at peace with everyone. But maybe other people in your life won't make that possible. It's for you then to be Christ-like and to treat people better than they treat you. Just as David treated Saul better than he deserved.
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1: 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If he filled his mind with these thoughts, he could never have accomplished for God what he had accomplished. And that is why he said, I make it a practice in my life to forget what's behind and strain forward toward the goal to the glory of Christ Jesus.
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